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CJAM 99.1 FM. Welcome to the best show ever. I'm your host, Joe McGregor, here every Tuesday night from 9 till 10:30 on a somber day in July. I'm pre-recording the show because I just wanted to make it really good, get as many songs in as I possibly could, and censor it as I have to, unfortunately. But yeah, Lou Collar from Sick of It All has died of cancer after 2 years at the age of 59. One of my favorite bands, my cat's upset too, one of my favorite bands ever. I'm not even gonna not, like, they're the best hardcore band of all time, pound for pound. If you think of not just like one record, but their entire career and what they've done, Sick of It All is it. Lou Collar is one of the best frontmen of all time. And I was very sad this week when I found out that he died. But we're going to do a memorial retrospective here tonight on the best show ever. You just heard Clobber in Time and Pay the Price from their record Blood, Sweat, No Tears. We're going to play a lot more from that record. We're going to play a lot of stuff from Scratch the Surface and Built to Last. The later records are going to be maybe one song each, just so I can get a lot of the older stuff in, because, hey, I love the older stuff. And yeah, RIP. So stay tuned. I hope this is good. I hope you enjoy this. If you're not familiar with Sick of It All, I'm really sorry you missed out, because they're one of the best live bands of all time. I saw them many a time. Here you go, CJAM 99.1 FM, Sick of It All.

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You just heard seven songs from Blood, Sweat, and No Tears, Push Too Far, Breeders of Hate, Pete's Sake, My Life, My World, World Full of Hate, No Labels, and Injustice System. And up next, we are going to get to the records Spreading the Hardcore Reality, and Just Look Around and Scratch the Surface. And I'll be back after that. 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

0: You know, you put the files in the cabinet in order. You know, like A, B, C, D, E, F, G, H, I, J, K, L, M, N, O, P, Q, R, S, T, U, V, W, X, Y, Z!
1: 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Ha!
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0: CJAM 99.1 FM, you're listening to a Sick of It All special on the best show ever. We start off that set from the record Just Look Around, What's Going On, The Shield, and We Stand Alone. And after that was No Cure, Step Down, Scratch the Surface, and Desperate Fool from their record Scratch the Surface. And up next, we are going to play some stuff. We're going to play one song from a record I'm not really too fond of called Call to Arms. Oh, actually, you know what? First, we're going to play a bunch of stuff from Built to Last. This will be a whole set because I love that record. And there's a lot of really good stuff on it. So yeah, RIP Lou Caller. I'll be back in a little bit. 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

CJAM 99.1 FM, Sick of It All Special, RIP Luke Caller. We just heard a bunch of stuff from Built to Last, seven songs, because it's obviously their best record. You heard Good Looking Out, Built to Last, Us Versus Them, Nice, Chip Away, Too Late, and Jungle. We did not play the secret song, can't play that song, unfortunately. Up next, we're going to play one song from Called Arms, because I'm not really a giant fan of that record. And then we're going to play a couple from Yours Truly. And then we're going to start getting into the later records. We're at least going to play one song from each record. We're not going to play any of the re-recorded records. Re-recording music is a musician's problem. Not a fan problem. We all love the old stuff. We love the way it sounds. I don't understand why bands re-record albums. But, yeah. Stay tuned. More Sick of It All. Sick of It All for the next 45, 30 minutes, something like that. CJAM 99.1 FM.

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You heard Sanctuary from the record Called Arms, Prickin' the Roses from the record Yours Truly, No Apologies, also from Yours Truly, and from the record Wake the Sleeping Dragon, Always With Us, When the Smoke Clears from When the Smoke Clears, and Part of History from Last Act of Defiance. And up next, we are going to play a couple more of the full lengths. We're going to play Bent Out of Shape off of Based on a True Story, Uprising Nation from Death to Tyrants, Paper Tiger, Faking the Punk from Life on the Ropes. And whatever time is left, I'm going to play a bunch of covers that they did. We're going to do Borstal Breakout from Outtakes, and then we're gonna play, where'd my stuff go, from the record Violent Society, we're gonna play their cover of The Misfits' All Hell Breaks Loose, Betray from the Alive in a World Full of Hate live record, originally by Minor Threat. We're gonna play Target, also from that Outtakes, for the Outlaw or the Outcasts. And if there's any time left, we're going to play Civ, Can't Wait 1 Minute More, because that's the first time I heard Lou's voice was on that record. Me and a bunch of friends lived out in Maidstone, didn't have any real connection to the punk scene at that point, but my friend had a satellite dish, so we would watch MTV2 like all night playing Monopoly, and every once in a while they'd play this Civ video for the song Can't Wait 1 Minute More. We were big fans of Civ, along with those early Warped Tour bands. And yeah, Lou had a cameo in that video, and he sang some lines. And then the next year, saw them twice at Warped Tour, opening for the Misfits the same year, the Michael Graves Misfits, unfortunately. And then, you know, anytime they came to town or London, I was at their show. So I love this band. I think they're done. I don't think you can replace someone like Lou Collar. And, yeah, there'll never be another band like that. Kings of New York Hardcore. 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

CJAM 99.1 FM. I'm DJ Me, and this is Productive Confusion, an eclectic music mix every Monday morning from 9 a.m. until 10:30 a.m. Anything and everything goes in terms of genre, but we do like to give ourselves some guidelines, a roadmap on this highway of music we find ourselves on. And on this week's edition of the show, it being the tail end of June and August coming up on Saturday, we are doing another stage diving edition of the show. Of course, stage diving are our daily concert listings. You can hear them at 12 p.m., 4 p.m., and 8 p.m., giving you an outlook on the week's show. This edition of the show, we are looking at the entire month of August and a bunch of the great live music opportunities here in Windsor as well as Detroit. And we started off the show today with the legendary punk and metal band known as the Melvins, an older track there from their probably their most legendary album, Houdini. We heard a song called Honey Bucket, and they are playing alongside another legendary band, Tomahawk. Should be pretty amazing show. That's on Monday, August 3rd at the Fillmore. Tickets are still available for that one. Lots of great music on the show today. So in this next pack of songs, we're checking out Tomahawk and then some more heaviness from Brazil's Lasso, Windsor's Bad Egg, and Quebec's Bastion, who are all playing on August 5th at the Meteor Bar. Yeah, lots of heavy bands on this week's show. Lots of great punk bands. We've got a bit of hip-hop, some jazz as well. Is there a show that you're particularly excited about in August? I'd love to hear about it. Feel free to give me a call here in Windsor. We are live in the studio on Monday, July 27th. We do rerun this show throughout the week, so if you are tuned in live on Monday, July 27th, 9 a.m., 9:05 here in the studio at the moment, feel free to give me a call. In Windsor, the number's 519-971-3630. We also have a toll-free number for all of our Detroit listeners and our listeners around the globe. It's 1-855-344-2526. That's 1-855-DIG-CJAM. And, of course, those numbers can very quickly, very easily be found at www.cjam.ca, along with a virtual cavalcade of CJAM related media. You can stream your favorite shows. Perhaps you're streaming right now. You can check out our top charting records, see the latest news at the station, find out how to get involved. 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Let's get back into the music. We've got one from Tomahawk from their self-titled album, 101 North, here on The Jamming One.

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I'm DJ Me, and this is Productive Confusion, an eclectic music mix every Monday morning from 9 a.m. until 10:30 a.m. And on today's show, we are doing a stage diving edition, exclusively music from artists performing throughout the month of August 2026 in the Windsor, Detroit area. And in that last pack of songs, we started off with Tomahawk, a song from their debut self-titled LP called 101 North. And of course, they are performing alongside the legendary Melvins at the Fillmore on Monday, August 3rd. We followed that up with three bands who are all playing together at Meteor Bar in downtown Windsor on Wednesday, August 5th. We started off with music from Brazil's Lasso. They are doing their first Canadian tour, and we heard a track from their latest album, Part, called Espelho de Camolos. Followed that up with Quebec's Bastion, a song called Parade, and Windsor's own, Kitchener-Waterloo transplanted to Windsor a few years back, a Bad Egg, a song called Breaking the Lease. That should be a very fun show. Once again, Wednesday, August 5th at the Meteor Bar. I'm going to keep things moving along. Coming up next, we've got music from Queens of the Stone Age, as well as Windsor's own Posh Toboggan, here on CJAM 99.1 FM.

CJAM 99.1 FM. I'm DJ Me, and this is Productive Confusion. I'm here with you every Monday morning from 9 a.m. until 10:30 a.m., spinning an eclectic music mix. Anything and everything goes in terms of genre, but we do like to give ourselves some guidelines, some themes from week to week, a veritable life preserver in this ocean of music. And on this week's edition of the show, another stage diving episode. So exclusively music from artists performing in the Windsor, Detroit area throughout August 2026. A little outlook for you. Introduce you to some of the bands that are touring through the area and some of the live music opportunities. And in that last pack of songs, we heard music first from the legendary Queens of the Stone Age, who are playing an absolutely massive show at Ford Field on Thursday, August 6th. And we followed that up with Windsor's own Posh Toboggan, a very cool trio that's been around for a couple years now. They just put out a new record called Crunch Potential. And we heard a track from that called Western Fangs. You can catch them at Villains Bistro in downtown Windsor on Friday, August 7th. We're going to keep things moving along in this next pack of songs. A couple indie folk artists. We've got music from Ron Leary, as well as the very awesome Big Thief. Stick around. This is CJAM 99.1 FM.

0: He coined the phrase, the medium is the message. The medium is the message, the message, the message. A prophet of the electronic revolution. Mr. Marshall McLuhan.
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I'm DJ Me, and I'm here with you every Monday morning from 9 a.m. until 10:30 a.m., spinning a real diverse array of music. But we do like to give ourselves some themes from week to week, keep us on track here. And on this week's edition of the show, we are doing nothing but artists performing in the Windsor Detroit area throughout the month of August 2026. A little concert outlook for you, a stage diving edition. And of course, stage diving is our daily concert listings. They air at noon, 4 p.m. and 8 p.m. daily here at CJAM to give you an outlook on the week's worth of shows. And every month or so, we like to dig in a little deeper and play some music from many of the artists that you can check out over the coming weeks. And in that last pack of songs, we heard from Windsor's own Ron Leary. He's got a bunch of shows throughout the area, throughout the month of August, but a couple back-to-back on Friday, August 7th. He's going to be at Brookston Oaks Tap Room. And then on Saturday, August 8th, he's at Villains Bistro in downtown Windsor. Then we followed that up with music from the very awesome indie rock band known as Big Thief. And they are playing at the Masonic Temple Ballroom on Monday, August 10th. Geez, I remember when they first put out this album that we heard a track from called Masterpiece. We heard a song from that called Interstate. And I caught them at the UFO Factory. So from the UFO Factory about 10 years ago, to the Masonic Ballroom 10 years later. Absolutely amazing, fantastic band. I remember seeing them opening for La Luz and thinking, this band is going to be massive. And here they are a decade later, as massive or even more massive than I imagined. Once again, Big Thief at the Masonic on Monday, August 10th. Not one to miss. We're going to keep things moving along in this next pack of songs. We've got some real heavy hardcore punk wrapped around with a couple jazz tracks, a little jazz sandwich with some hardcore in the middle. We've got music from Robert Glasper, Weekend Nachos, and Windsor's own Austin DiPietro coming up next here on CJAM 99.1 FM.

0: get back to the warning that I've received, you may take it with however many grains of salt you wish, that the brown acid that is circulating around us is not specifically too good. It's suggested that you do stay away from that. Of course, it's your own trip, so be my guest, but please be advised that there is a warning on that one, okay?
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1: 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I'm DJ Me, and this is Productive Confusion, an eclectic music mix every Monday morning from 9 a.m. until 10:30 a.m. And we really like to mix things up in terms of genre, but every week we give ourselves a little theme to follow. And on this week's edition of the show, it is a stage diving edition, exclusively music from artists performing live throughout the month of August 2026. And in that last pack of songs, we had a little hardcore punk jazz sandwich, a good example of what we like to do here on the show, really mixing things up in terms of genre. But yeah, that common thread that runs through all of the songs on today's show is that you can check out these bands and artists live in the Windsor, Detroit area. And in that last pack of songs, we started off with music from the very awesome Robert Glasper, a track he did in collaboration with the venerable Erykah Badu called Afro Blue, and that comes to us from his 2012 album Black Radio. And you can check out Robert Glasper and the Robert Glasper Experiment at the Aretha Franklin Amphitheater on Wednesday, August 12th. We followed that up with something real heavy from Weekend Nachos, a track called Balance of Power from their album Unforgivable. They're going to be at the Sanctuary in Hamtramck on Thursday, August 13th. And wrapping up that pack of songs, another act performing on Thursday, August 13th, Austin DiPietro. His new album is called Live at Mackenzie Hall Jazz, and we heard a track called Hang Tet. And you can catch him and his band at Memorial Park again on Thursday, August 13th. We're going to keep things moving along, try to squeeze in as much music as we can before the end of the show. We've got about half an hour left. And coming up next, music from Detroit's own Iggy Pop, who's doing a big, big show at Comerica Park, opening up for My Chemical Romance. We're going to hear a live track from a Paris, France performance in 1991 from him. And then we're going to follow that up with some music from Tim Berry, who is visiting Smalls in Detroit. Both shows happening on Friday, August 21st. Stick around. This is CJAM 99.1 FM.

CJAM 99.1 FM. I'm DJ Me, and this is Productive Confusion. I'm here with you every Monday morning from 9 a.m. until 10:30 a.m., spinning an eclectic music mix. Anything and everything goes in terms of genre, but we do like to give ourselves some themes from week to week to keep us on track. And this week's show, it's a stage diving edition. Exclusively music from artists performing in the Windsor, Detroit area throughout the month of August 2026. And in that last pack of songs, we had music from the Detroit legend himself, Mr. Iggy Pop. He's going to be opening up for My Chemical Romance at Comerica Park on Friday, August 21st. We heard a live version of Lust for Life from a Paris, France performance all the way back in 1991. We followed that up with music from Tim Berry, of course, the lead singer and frontman of the punk band known as Avail, now operating as more of a folk rock artist. He's got a brand new record called Clear Blocks Ahead, and we heard a song from that called WW Pool. He's going to be at Smalls also on Friday, February 21st. And we're going to keep things moving along with another show on Friday, February 21st. Lots to choose from. Some legendary electronic body music artists, Nitzer Ebb, are going to be at the Magic Bag that night as well. And then the next day, we've got Detroit Zone, Nick Speed, who we are big, big fans of. He's going to be at Detroit Shipping Company on Saturday the 22nd. Stick around. It's CJAM 99.1 FM.

So all my friends that speak to me from a place of love, I hear y'all. I'm trying to improve myself. I'm trying to get better. I'm working on myself. God's still working on.

CGEM 99.1 FM, and that just about does it for this week's edition of Productive Confusion. Thank you so much for joining me as we ran through some of the great live music opportunities throughout the month of August 2026 on today's show. So much great live music in the Windsor, Detroit area, from the Melvins and Tomahawks to Queens of the Stone Age, some folk from Ron Leary, and some rock from Posh Toboggan. We've got jazz from Robert Glasper coming up, as well as Windsor's own Austin DiPietro, Iggy Pop, the Detroit legend, as well as punk turned folk artist Tim Berry, Nitzer Ebb. In that last pack of songs, they're visiting the Magic Bag on Friday, August 21st. And on Saturday, August 22nd, you can catch Nick Speed, who we just heard from at the Detroit Shipping Company. A new track from him called Improve. And yeah, lots to be excited about. We're going to close out the show today with brand spanking new music from Windsor's own I Know Karate. And if you're looking them up online, you'll want to spell it INOKE ERRATI. Longtime Windsor band, was very active in the early 2000s. They have not released new music a full album in 15 years, and the trio is now back together, and they've got a brand new album in tow that is going to be available as of August 1st, and they've got a pretty cool deal going. If you buy tickets to their show, which is going to be at the Walkerville Brewery on Saturday, August 29th, you get the whole album as a free download. And so you can look them up, I Know Karate, or I Know Karate, on Eventbrite. When you buy your tickets, they will send you a free download of the entire 6-track album. So that's some pretty cool, some pretty fun stuff. Again, August 29th at Walkerville Brewery in East Windsor. And we are going to hear a track from this new album called Gifted. It is the opening track of the release, and I can't say enough good things about this band, I Know Karate. Catch them on August 29th, and thank you for joining me. I'll be back in the studio live next week for a special all-Canadian edition of the show. 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
3: Dropped on Droulard is back. The Fort City Business Improvement Association is thrilled to unveil the most anticipated event of the year, Dropped on Droulard, happening on Saturday, August 15th from 11 a.m. until 10 p.m., rain or shine. This festival is packed with events and attractions such as live music, live artist renderings, a car show, interactive art, skateboarding, DJs, street performers, and plenty of local vendors for attendees to enjoy. Mark your calendars for August 15th. 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

0: very mention of the name brings to mind things so evil, so fantastic, so degrading. You wonder if it isn't all a dream, a nightmare. But no, this is no dream. This is
1: Human Flying.
0: The original terrifying story of a maniac.
1: Your host, Rich Hartwick. Hello and welcome to Human Fly Radio. I'm your host, Rich Hartwick. Thanks for tuning in. We have a special edition of the show for this week as we focus on the Rebellion introducing stage of the 2026 Rebellion Fest in Blackpool, UK. The Rebellion introducing stage showcases bands that are new to the festival, not necessarily new bands. Rebellion Fest is celebrating its 30th year and takes place August 6th through 9th, 2026. So let's get started with a set of music from bands found on the Rebellion introducing stage on Thursday, August 6th. Here's Be Nice, right here on Human Fly Radio.

music from Coventry, UK, from Grailguard, with a track called Weather the Storm, and that's from their 2022 demo. Before them, Scottish punk rock from Thrown Away with Sit Down and Talk, off of their Better Late Than Never record from 2025. Before them, out of Dundee, UK, we heard Aftershocks with Rwanda, a single of theirs from 2025. And before them, out of Newport, UK, we heard Hair Dye with a 2026 track, Eden's Garden, found on Splat Attack, a four-song compilation record. And at the top of the set, we heard London's Be Nice with Witch Hunt, single of theirs from 2025. Next up, we continue with a Rebellion Fest feature of introducing stage bands that can be found on day two of the festival. Here are RPC, right here on Human Fly Radio.

Right, okay, here we go. Darling fascist bully boy, give me some more money, you bastard. May the seed of your loin be fruitful in the belly of your woman. Neil.

out of Zurich, Switzerland. That was Diffused with While This World Is Burning, a track found on their 2024 Another Day record. Before them, out of Dublin, Ireland, we heard the Coat Hanger Solution with F*** on the Bus, a single of theirs from 2024. Before them, from Seoul, South Korea, we heard Catfight with Blame the Girl from their self-titled 2025 demo. And at the top of the set, from Bristol, UK, we heard RPC with Chasm, found on their Chop, Drop, and Roll record released in 2022. My name is Rich Hartwick. This is Human Fly Radio. Thanks for sticking around. Next up, more music from bands playing the 2026 Rebellion Fest introducing stage. Here's a handful from day three of the festival, starting off with the Jungles out of Tokyo, Japan, right here on Human Fly Radio.

0: bromide this time.
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0: Oh, brilliant! Thanks, Mum. This is empty.

UK band Bambies with a brand new single for 2026 entitled No Eyes, No Love. Before them, we heard Klitspit with a track called Handle It, a single of theirs, new for 2026. Before them, out of Mexico City, Mexico, we heard Bloody Benders with Phantasmas off of their Lost Girls record, a brand new album for them for 2026. And before them, at the top of the set, we heard The Jungles out of Tokyo, Japan, with a track called Let's Rock off of their Hero record released in 2023. Next up, continuing with our 2026 UK Rebellion Fest special featuring new bands to the festival found on their introducing stage. Here's a selection of bands from Day 4's lineup, starting off with Yaki, right here on Human Fly Radio.

UK's Wokerati Party with Tranarchy from their Let It Be Woke EP released in 2025. Before them, out of London, we heard Breakup Haircut with I Don't Want to Be Your Friend, the lead track from their Punk Dancing for Self-Defense record released in 2022. Before them, Norfolk, England duo Violet Violet with K-K-K-Cat, a single of theirs from 2009. Before them, out of Stuttgart, Germany, we heard Hormones, spelled with a W. We heard the track Sugar Free, and that's found on their brand new record for 2026 entitled Night Shift. At the top of the set, we heard London's Yaki with Rabbits Got the Gun, off of their brand new record for 2026 entitled Kill the Cop Inside Your Head. Next up, we've got a couple of songs from bands that have kept my housemate Kelly, aka Evil Nun 13, attending Rebellion Fest year after year. She's also the inspiration for this special edition of the show and helped curate some of the selections. Wrapping up the show with a couple of her all-time favorite bands, let's start with Crass, right here on Human Fly Radio.

0: Out of London, that was Cockspire with I Fit Central Heating, found on their Guilty as Charged record, released in 1994. And before them, we heard anarcho-punk legends Crass with Big A, Little A, found on the Best Before 1984 collection, released in 1986. And that will do it for this week's show. Our special featuring music from the 2026 UK Rebellion Fest introducing stage. Sound bites heard during this week's show are from various episodes of the short-lived British comedy The Young Ones. My name is Rich Hartwick. This has been Human Fly Radio. And until next time, be kind to every kind. See you back.
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1: And then I noticed this old guy, face like an old shoe, and he walked across the room. And there in the corner, I hadn't seen it before, was this jukebox. And he put in a coin. And he pressed three buttons.

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7: And you're listening to CJAM 99.1 FM, and this is Radio City Zen. My name is Pascal. I'll be with you till about 4 o'clock today. And we heard some new jazz into the station, starting out from Los Angeles. The group's called Black Nile. And they have a new release called Indigo Garden. And we heard City of Silent Angels. And after that, two from Tom Teasley. Very nice percussion-oriented jazz release here called Interplay. Tom is from Virginia. And we heard two tracks, Fingers and Prelude and Interplay. Followed up by some new music from Calgary. We heard Myth Making from their new release called Ecologies of Love. We heard a track called Ornithology. And upcoming next, we have some music from Italy. From Marche, Italy, the pianist Ludovico Einaudi has a new release out of live piano music. This is live at the Royal Albert Hall release. And we're going to hear two tracks, To Be Sun and The Tower, followed by some Jared Madison and Ruben Neha, who have a new release out called Fear. They're from San Diego, California. And we'll hear two tracks, Touchdown and Razor Blade. And then from London, UK, Alina Brezhrezinka. She has a new album out called Whispers of Rain. I really quite liked this when I was previewing it. We'll hear Across the Sea and Warm Days, Cold Nights. So let's get back to some more music and enjoy this on CJAM.

becomes our self. And we think we can do it all on our own. We don't need nothing else. You know, because I'm educated, I'm healthy, I'm adventurous, I'm industrious.

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I'm your host, DJ Del 523. 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

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I'm your host, DJ Del 523. 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Well, folks, I'm glad you stuck around and listened to this, and just like I've always said, when you come and listen to The Urban Flow, you are going to hear a different show every week. So instead of having to listen to those shows that play the same playlist all the time, don't worry about that here, because that's never going to happen. I thank you guys for listening, and until next time, I'm DJ Del 523 from The Urban Flow saying goodnight, and thank you for listening.

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wishing you'd return all my calls. Did you make it? Lord knows they've been planning for your fall. Did you make it? Running on your will to resolve. Through the fog of the sheepdog, I came to my sense. I hope you make it. Couldn't fight for you to stay and the right for you to leave. At the Afro-Asia gate or the marches of DC, are we free from the flaws of a falling beast? Only then we'll believe that we've

Hello, everybody, and happy Friday. Welcome to Different Sounds, the show that explores the alternative side of Arabic music, with your host, Mohannad, here on CJAM Radio 99.1 FM in Windsor and in Detroit. Thank you for joining us. We just heard from the Arab-American band Mazaj, based here in the Detroit area, and we heard voices from their, I think, fourth or fifth album that was titled The Wine Sessions. And before that, a new artist we heard from Al Nather and Shab Jdeed, and we heard Khalik Mutafa'il, Stay Optimistic, and that is from the album Hamlana, and then a single, the latest from the band 47 Soul, and we heard Yaho, which they released earlier this year in light of the atrocities and the massacre that is happening in Gaza. We have a very exciting show planned for you today, as usual, so we hope that you will stick around, relax, and enjoy.

0: And that is the band Asil, which is an experimental ethnic metal band. Some members are from Algeria, but they currently are in France with experimenting with a lot of music. And we heard the piece that is called Barzakh, and that is from the album Algebra. Again, the band Asil, or original. And before that, we heard from another new artist, Two and El Castro, and we heard Hopha Fi Balak, Keep It In Your Mind, as a single. 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

And that was from Algeria, Sheb Othman, and we heard the Ashq Kbir, A Big Love, from the album Lawkan Shawarti. And before that, another new artist that we're playing here on Different Sounds, Batistuta, and we heard El Tufan, The Flood. And we started with the amazing Aziza Brahim, and we heard Ard El Hub, or The Land of Love, from the album Sahari. 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

0: And that was Lil Freeney along with Indy West from Sudan. And we heard Nile Blues, a song, of course, in English and then in Arabic that talks a little bit about the war that is happening in Sudan and that's been going on for a while. A impressive words put into music. And before that, from Algeria, the amazing Souad Messi, we heard from her album Al Mutakallimun, which was in formal Arabic, putting old poetry into music. We heard Faya Layla in What Night. And we started the set with the Egyptian-Canadian duet, father and daughter, Maryam and Ernie Tolar. And we heard Matar, or Rain, from the album Cairo to Toronto. You are listening to Different Sounds, the show that explores the alternative side of Arabic music, with your host Mohamed here on CJAM Radio. Don't go away. We'll be right back after a very short break.
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4: Killer and disabler of people under the age of 44 and kills more people under the age of 20 than any other causes combined. 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

And that was Nabiha Karaali, and we heard Ya Lalali from the album Ya Saad. And before that, from Nabila Ma'an, we heard Hkili, Tell Me, from the album Aish Hayatak. And then we heard from an artist that records under the name of O apostrophe D, O D. And we heard Shukran Hamduk, and that is from a short album titled O D, the EP. 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

And we're listening to the band Speed Caravan and a piece that is called Erotic Shiftatelli from the album Klashnik Love. And before that, a powerful female quintet, actually. We heard from Maisa Dou, Lina Mahoul, Nancy Gawa, Noel Kharman, and Yusur Hamid, and a piece or a single that is called Asli Barri. And we started with the Maurice El Medjouni from Algeria and Anan Hebbek, I Love You, and that is from an album Piano Oriental. And as we leave you with Soufiane El Kurdi, the Syrian-Canadian artist in British Columbia, with Sidaksi Bou Saïd from the album United States of Mina, we come towards the end of our show for today. You have been listening to Different Sounds, the show that explores the alternative side of Arabic music, with your host Mohannad here on CJAM Radio. Thank you for joining us. Hopefully you enjoyed the show. And until we meet next week, may your days be filled with peace, love, and great music. So long, everybody.

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Hi, this is Aileen from Rose City Roots. You can find our delicious cold pressed juices at Camp Coffee, The Butcher's Dozen, Chance, and Anchor. And C Jam is my vibe.

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You are tuned into CJAM 99.1 FM. This is Dinner with Miles on this beautiful Friday, July 24th. Huge shout out goes to Gems and Jams for this evening's program, where they featured beautiful Brazilian singer, artist, Messiah Matarazzo. She but was best known for her bossa nova, for her performance, for her vocal stylings. Absolutely, I love that show. So I always want to make sure I'm segueing from the beautiful Brazilian music they're playing into the music of Dinner with Miles. This evening, I am going to kick things off with Mr. Joe Pass. This one goes out to Dr. Louie, who will be taking a small break for the Monday moments. So I'll be looking to any artists out there who want to appear briefly on a little snippet, a little video, and for the Monday moments, while Dr. Louie takes a bit of a breather to rest and recoup from some minor surgery. So hopefully he will be back in no time and better than ever. So, with that said, I am going to throw out this next tune, not only as a segue from Gems and Jams, but into this evening's program, where I have a brand new tune from guitarist Jocelyn Gould. And so I'm going to start things off. I'm sandwiching her right in between the greats, Joe Pass and Kenny Burrell. So we're going to start off with Corcovado, played by Joe Pass and Paulino de Costa. And then we're going to get into Jocelyn Gould's brand new tune. This is a beautiful jazz standard called Girl Talk. Keep it locked in, 99.1 FM.

brought it home. Yes, indeed. That was none other than the great Jimmy Smith on the organ, accompanied so beautifully and perfectly by Mr. Kenny Burrell on the guitar, and of course, Grady Tate on the drums. God, I love saying those names. That tune, if you are unfamiliar, that was, that was Satin Doll. Of course, it was Duke Ellington's Satin Doll, done beautifully by organist Jimmy Smith there on the album Organ Grinder Swing, which was recorded in 1965. It was a studio album of his, marked the return of this trio, and it was recorded on Blue Note Records. I was so inspired last night by seeing Andrew Adirante on the keys. We had Alex Lecce on bass. We had Andrew Lavasseur on guitar, Vanessa Harnish on drums, and we had Mr. Will Severini on saxophone. And with that organ, I can't help stop. My foot was tapping away. I was beautifully accompanied by Genevieve Maritet, who was there last night with her beautiful little dog, a puppy named Davina, and we were just jamming out with Organization Trio last night at Circuit City. So I was inspired to play the organ, get something organ and jazz guitar oriented. And of course, Jocelyn Gould just dropped her new song today. So of course I had to, that just fit perfectly. It was like perfectly timed. That was a little bit of kismet. Jocelyn Gould there with her version of a great jazz standard called Girl Talk. That was beautifully accompanied by Ben Patterson on the organ and piano, and also on the drums was Fabio Raganelli. And I got to tell you, that song is known, 1965 it was written, again, a 1965 tune, that was originally written for a movie about Jean Harlow. And back in the 60s, the song Girl Talk had what some people would consider, Michael Feinstein said, hopefully this is the last male chauvinistic song ever written. But in fact, probably it's not. But I will say that my interpretation of this song that Jocelyn Gould has done, no, there's no male chauvinism in this song whatsoever. The power that she brings with her guitar in accompaniment with the organ, it is just a testament to when women get together and conversations that can be generated. I just think it's a song of strength, of womanhood, and I absolutely love what she's done with this song. So kudos to Jocelyn Gould. And if you're lucky enough, tonight you are catching her live in Ann Arbor at the Blue Llama Jazz Club. So I unfortunately am not one of those people, but to those of you who are out there enjoying her perform live, you are going to be treated with, I'm sure, a version of Girl Talk, which just dropped today. And so very much looking forward to what's to come for Jocelyn Gould. I absolutely love that tune. And then we started off with guitarist Joe Pass, who I don't play nearly enough, I think. So I got a little Corcovado to segue from Gems and Jams into the program here this evening, Dinner with Miles. I'm almost out of time for this half hour. I can't believe how time goes by so fast, but I am going to give a shout out. So stay tuned for station ID and such. And I'm going to give a shout out to my dear friends, Doug and Jacqueline. The song that I'm going to play for you in a few minutes, it's called Dance Me to the End of Love. This song was originally written by Leonard Cohen, and this song, much like Girl Talk, Madeleine Perrot redid this song in 2004. It was a jazz cover she did of Leonard Cohen's tune, but she interprets the song differently than it was originally intended. He had more of a dark historical lament. She went with the cabaret romance, the sensual surrender. The emphasis is more on, for her version, more of the tender late night slow dance, holding each other,
to veer off fear and isolation, and also that enduring devotion that dance acts as a metaphor, is holding on to grace, beauty, and passion. So I am going to play you that song in just a few moments, Madeline Perrot and Dance Me to the End of Love. This one goes out to Doug and Jacqueline, who are celebrating their wedding anniversary today. Happy anniversary, you both. And I hope this song is enjoyed. And just make sure you are dancing in your kitchen.

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0: you.
1: Well, there you have it. I just wanted to say that a big, huge shout out and thank you to Jennery because she sent me that little promo for that song that I wanted to play. This is a new single from her called Men. She is an artist based in Toronto. I saw her on Instagram because, you know, you got to celebrate these huge successes. For I know what it's like to just do this radio show just for volunteer. It's a lot of time, and I love doing it, but there's just, you've got to stay on top of things. You've got to stay relevant. You've got to stay aware of what's happening. And so I love doing that. So with that, I spend a lot of time doing some deep dives into what people are doing, especially in the Canadian music scene. And Jennery is one of those remarkable artists who never stops. She markets herself. She writes her own music. She grew up in a home listening to radio. She could probably tell you everything there is to know about every radio station there is out there. And she was inspired by listening to music from a variety of sources, mainly from the radio, but in a variety of genres. And she has established herself quite nicely, I think, in the Toronto scene and the Canadian scene. And she's now branching out there and getting her name out there. And it's all hard work and effort on her part. She markets herself. She does all of this for herself. And this Thursday, this coming Thursday, on Jazz FM, Jazz FM 90, Jazz 91 FM in Toronto, they are going to be showcasing her work as part of Discover Women in Jazz, and they will be featuring her from 8 until 9 p.m. with a live stream concert on YouTube. And so you definitely want to catch that. Jennery is her name, Jennerie. So check her out, follow her on Instagram, show her the love, tell her what a great job she's doing, not only musically, vocally, but what she's doing to get her name out there and promote herself, get herself gigs, and to be recognized by Jazz FM, Jazz 91 FM in Toronto. That's a huge recognition. So congratulations to Jennery. Thank you so much for sending me that little promo for your single, Men. So you can check that out on all listening platforms. Great song there. We also had in that set, we had some Kate Stevens. Kate, speaking of radio, she hosts a show out in Calgary, or I should say Alberta. And she also does a lot of work in terms of promoting herself and her music. She is a singer-songwriter based in Calgary, born. She is based out of Calgary. She is a storyteller with a voice that actually does. It feels timeless and brand new. She's young. She's vibrant. She will be performing at the Calgary Folk Festival this weekend. She draws a lot of her music from R&B, weaving in some rock and roll, some funk, a little bit of groove, and unmistakably, that particular song, Love Me, that we listened to, there was a version that was recorded off the floor, and that was a YouTube recording, because the one that's on all the listening platforms is very different. It's more folk-oriented. This one was more of the jazz jazz beats and jazz tempo. So I wanted to play that one on the show, and that one went out to my friend Melissa. That was a request of hers. And also to celebrate her and her husband Greg's anniversary with their hopefully matching jogging suits or dad jokes and leisure pants. Either way, it's a win-win situation for you two. And we are going to, oh, I should tell you what else we heard in that set, because there was quite a bit of music there. We also had some Madeleine Perrot, and that went out to dear friends of mine, Doug and Jacqueline. Doug, who was here in studio, and one day I hope he comes back. Douglas, I hope you do come back in studio one day and banter back and forth and get that music knowledge of yours out to the world. We are, so that song went out to you. That was to both of you, Dance Me to the End of Love. And that was from Madeleine Perrot's album, Careless Love. We also, I got to tell you, because very important, we also heard a song from a local artist, Mike Hargraves, who is part of an outfit called Twin Arrows. For those of you who are out in Calgary, Melissa, and Greg. Mike is going to be coming to Calgary and performing at Vern's on August 1st. So check him out there in Calgary, the Calgary Way. He, along with Derek Empens on drums, they are together Twin Arrows. And this is a new single from them called Attraction Distraction. And it was recorded live off the floor in Windsor in May of this year, 2026. On that track, featuring Justin Zuccato on bass, Austin DiPietro on trumpet, and Brandon L'Esperance on the keys. What a great tune that was. So yeah, lots of great music, and I love how you basically have to be a jack of all trades in this industry and juggle a lot of hats, and they all do such a phenomenal job. So I feel it's my job to make sure that all of you get to know who they are and check them out, because they do work hard with all that they have. We're going to, speaking of working hard, I'm going to do a little tribute. This is a tribute goes out to Mr. Oliver Jones. Unfortunately, we've lost a great Canadian jazz pianist, composer, educator, Mr. Oliver Jones, this week. He was 91, lived a great life. He started performing. He was doing, performing in the streets at the age of 8, on the piano, doing tricks on the street to collect money for his family. And he retired in the year 2016. With a big concert in the Barbados, which is where his parents were born. So he wanted to pay homage to his heritage for his retirement, and rightly so. This particular track we are going to listen to is a composition of his. It is the title track from the album called Lights of Burgundy. He is a beautiful pianist. He, in his own right, he's elegant. He is very stylistic, and I'm going to let you listen to Mr. Oliver Jones and a tribute to his life, featured here on guitar with Red Schweiger and Fraser McPherson on saxophone. This is a track called Lights of Burgundy, right here on Dinner with Miles, CJAM 99.1 FM.

0: Hi, this is Miles Boyer from Toronto. 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

That was Joe Alterman on the piano, recorded live at Birdland from his album The Upside of Down, and the name of the track was The Last Time I Saw You. That song he posted on his Instagram in tribute to his brother Adam, who passed away a week ago. He wrote that song 12 years ago, and when he originally wrote it, that it was not about his brother. It was not about that in its genesis. But it has become about the last time he saw his brother. And so he wrote a little Instagram post in tribute to his brother with that track where he played the piano for everyone to watch on his Instagram. And, you know, obviously vulnerable and shared that with the world. But it was beautiful to watch and see the love that he had for his brother. And I also had seen just previously a recording of Ray Charles when he sang the song My Buddy to his friend Quincy Jones. And that reminded me of another song that John Coltrane had written for his seminal partner in crime. He recorded many, many years with Mr. Paul Chambers. He wrote a song on his should be in everyone's jazz everyone's jazz collection, John Coltrane's album Giant Steps. It's a track that he wrote for Paul Chambers called Mr. PC. And so this little next set goes out to the vulnerability of men showing love for each other. And I think that's a very important thing to recognize. And I just wanted to pay tribute to men who aren't afraid to show their love for friends, for family members, for each other. So I'm going to play this particular track, Mr. PC, by Mr. John Coltrane from his seminal album, Giant Steps. And then we're going to listen to some Ray Charles and his version of My Buddy. And that one went out to Mr. Quincy Jones right here on Dinner with Miles, 99.1 FM.

0: Hi, this is Aileen from Rose City Roots. You can find our delicious cold pressed juices at Camp Coffee, The Butcher's Dozen, Chance, and Anchor. And Sea Jam is my vibe.
1: Hey, horses. This is me. You know what?

Well, that does it for me. This wraps up this evening's edition of Dinner with Miles right here on CJAM 99.1 FM. And I can't think of a better way to wrap up than that particular track by Dan White, Charlie Hunter, and also featured on that particular track was Scott Amendola. Dan White was part of several projects, and one of them was Kurt Elling's Super Blue. That also featured Charlie Hunter on guitar. So Dan White is a saxophone player, and he kind of venturing into his own here, and backed beautifully by Charlie Hunter and Scott Amendola on drums. This is a track called Mimaya. It is actually a Japanese word which means bean store, or can also mean coffee bean. But in Tokyo, they actually have a store, and it is a concept store called Coffee Mimaya. And so there you go. It is a bean, and no better way to tribute a beautiful song to just why not sing about beans. We're going to, or sing, not sing, play saxophone and guitar and drums. So that was a new track just dropped by Dan White. Just thought I'd throw that out there to Gregory. Why not? Because, Greg, you're always lying low and silent in the background, and rarely a word comes out. But then when it does, you just never know what you're going to say. But, yeah, we're glad you do. Got to participate. Got to hear more from Mr. Gregory. So hopefully if I give you a little shout-out and embarrass you, maybe you'll give a little shout-out on the thread there tonight. Who knows? Can always hope. Right? There's always hope. Thank you so much, everybody, for tuning in. We are going to, inspired by the little chapeau that Douglas is wearing this evening, we're going to throw out some Henri Salvador from his album Chambre avec une. This is the track we're going to listen to is Jazz Méditerranéen. And I know Doug can do a much better job of saying that, but nonetheless, let's all sit back and enjoy. I hope everybody has a fantastic weekend. Happy anniversary, Doug and Jacqueline. I hope you have a phenomenal weekend celebrating both yourselves together. Dance all weekend because you can sort of sway. Well, you can sway, right, Doug? You can sway. With that chapeau, yes, you can. Here's a song for you to sway to. Thanks for tuning in, everybody. This is Dinner with Miles on CJAM 99.1 FM.

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Hello and welcome to Cultural Beats. My name is Lily and you just listened to this track called Running by Michael Dapin and the True Tones. From the album Soul Woman's, Michael Dapin and the True Tones is a gospel soul phone driving live act from New York born vocalist Michael Dapin. Her background spanned early church singing, gospel choir, and years of backing vocalist for a major artist. And with the True Tones, she brings that experience into a show that moves through her personal history and they open it up to the audience. Their song is pulled from gospel at the foundation, branching into soul and funk with additional flavors like Afrobeat and R&B. The group is closely associated with the album Soul Woman, which emphasizes identity, healing, and growth. Has been recognized in major music media. Leave the band energy and design to feel communal, drawing in your lifting and celebrating together with the crowd. Up next is gonna be a great artist, Anthony Joseph. He brings us his son James with the album The R. Anthony Joseph is a British Trinidadian poet, novelist, musician, and academic known for fusing Caribbean storytelling with contemporary music. Raised in Trinidad and later based in the UK, he draws early inspiration for collapse and Caribbean speech rhythms and brings those influences into a world that blends spoken word with jazz, funk, and Afro-Caribbean, and Afro-groups often fronting his band, The Spanish Man. His music is growing and writing frequently engaged themes on identity, migration, history, and politics, turning lyrical performance into both art and commentary. Up next, it's gonna be the song This Is Not a Test by Concussion. From the album More Sprawl Leadings, Concussion is an electronic artist for Windsor, Canada. Their music lends into drum and bass, ADM, glitchy texture, and techno. With a popularity as a danger chop, percussion fields often build from sound shape and turntables, drums machine signs, DAWs, and iOS app. The More Sprawl Leadings released in May 21 this year, the track stay abstract and kinetic, combining propulsive breaks with strange, playful titles and tight. High detail remains programming all tracks on the album are produced and recorded by Camry Dog with artwork Genevieve Gaucher and mastering by Rossi. So, remember you're gonna hear James by Anthony Joseph from the album The R, and after the song This Is a Not Test by Concussion from the album More Sprawl Leadings. Enjoy these songs.

We were staying in a warehouse near the Pulaski Bridge in Greenpoint in Brooklyn. The Delphonics were overflowing from Hot 97. Deep soul. The kind of soul that blows cold as cold New York in December. This would only happen once. We had no hot heat, no running water.

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And James, he was the greatest dancer

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He drew his head back, the somersault in his skin.

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It was cool. That is until a tall black and white dog entered the dance. It had walked all the way from some dirt skit village in Trinidad to New York, where it walked onto the dance floor, wagging its tail to bite them on the ankle, to bite them on the knee, bite them while they're dancing.

face. 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And then to stand at the door, holding a razor blade rubbed with garlic. So people running out wouldn't know they get cut when they're running out and get cut stupid. And when I told

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We were tremendous. 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

You just listen, this is not a test by conclusion. Amnes is gonna be one by one by Altir Sincalar from the album Natural Rims. Altir Sincalar is a Californian born Texas Straits, New York based jazz trombonist, composer and educator known as both a commanding band leader and high in demand assignment. His work with major artists across jazz and popular music, including Dee Bridgewater, Christian McBride, Rainer Whittaker, David Sambor, Michael Bublé, and soul icon like Temptation and the Four Tops. His music draws strongly in his Mexican and Turkish heritage, blending contemporary jazz with folkloric roots, creating a sound that's both personal and globally resonate. His playing is often praised for crystal clear articulation and command of the instrumental full range, along with improvisation that balance the style with expressive flow. As a recording artist, his release include Introduction Altir Sincalar 2017, Realization 2020, Reconnected in 2021, Light on More Jazz EP in 2022, and Good Standing in 2023, Discovery the Present in 2024, and the last one, Unleashed in 2025. Amnes is gonna be the song Don't Jeers by the artist Dick Dick from the album Coin of Martyr. This Dick is an American alternative rock indie folk alt-country band for Providence, Rhode Island. Lead singer-songwriter John Mike Cowlett, their song blends road visceral vocals with folk rock, blues rock, and country tinged songwriting, offer delivering catchy melodies alongside gritty bar band energy. Across album, they build a reputation for heartfelt and unruly tracks, music that can feel rusty and Americana one moment and low distant indie rock for the next, plus frequently wore hand-inspired or live room plate, including covers as a part of the show. So, you're gonna hear first One by One by Altir Sincalar and after Dog Jeers by Dirk Dick.

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This is Cultura Beats. You just heard Dog Years by D-Track. Up next is gonna be Mega Watt by Insta from the album In Song to All. Insta is a 7-piece indie psycho rock band that blends rock, funk, disco, electronic, and punk into a modern song with a psychedelic rock forward feel. They originate in 2019 when West Coast transplant Rex Costelli and Oliver Hutt meet up in Brooklyn with producer Sam Cohen, and the group expanded into its current 7-member lineup. Their music is described as explosive, recharging, and harmony rich, with a light railing energy that's playful as well as psychedelic, playful, upbeat rock dynamics with cocky, gender boring bites. Up next is gonna be the song Devil May Care by Javier Nero from the album Alkebulant. Javier Nero is a Washington DC area jazz trombonist, composer, arranger, educator, and band leader known for writing big band music with a broad modern palette. He teaches and directs jazz program at the Buddy Institute of Johns Hopkins University, and he also leads trombonists in the U.S. Army band Beijing Aunt. An audition only assembled performance jazz in high national and international level. As a band leader, he directs the Javi Nero Jazz Orchestra, which has performed at prominent venues and released orchestra big band albums Shusakemen and Alkelugan, both built around original composition and evocative arranging. So, you're gonna hear first Megawatt by Insta, and after Devil May Care, Javier Nero. Enjoy those songs.

Iwi Electronic with Instruments alongside acoustic saxophone works. He appeared with major New York jazz outfits, including the Minguis Big Band, and has led his own project and ensemble with albums released across the 1990s through the present. After that, we have another track called The Color of Caring by Outwood from the album Blue Red Await. Outwood is a West Texas emo and jazz trio made up in No Roots, DJ James, and Mighty One. Their song blends my West emo emotional intensity with a melodic punk and post-hardcore energy, often featuring tingle guitars and cathartic high-tempo songwriting. They have been described as writing influences from bands Tidal Fight and Algernon, and they released material included Outwood 2013 and Summer in 2015, with a later comeback album Blueberry Await this year. So stay tuned for Simmons Blade. Compared to what? By Simmons Blade. And after The Color of Caring by Outwood. This is Cultura Beats.

Living alone, unrest and revolt must inevitably follow, which in turn may reignite the spark of war which still lies smoldering. In order to prevent it from being rekindled, we must remove the causes which hasten wars. Poverty, want, discrimination, colonial rule.

fundamental human rights, in the dignity and worth of the human person, through abolition of all forms of discrimination, and by the granting of equality of opportunity to all men and women, regardless of race and religion. There is much work and hard work to be done. Throughout the years, war has been described as a great adventure, and death on the battlefield as the highest form of national service. It is my view that the adventure of living is far more noble, more exciting than that of dying, and the highest form of service to one's nation or to the world is to live for humanity and to serve it according to one's ability and strength. I resent peace being denied.

This is the color of getting, but Woodwood. We continue with the last track. It's gonna be Peach Smoke by Jolene Marie. Jolene Marie is a Canadian, is a Calgary-based singer-songwriter known for melancholic yet hopeful music. Her song blends bold vulnerability with a gentle cycle acoustic guitar, often drawing comparison to artists like Cat Power, Sibeli Bayer, Massey Starr, and in some description Jessica Pratt and Sarah Jaffet. Then centered on desire and disappear with hope emerging through quiet, intimate, imaginary running rivers, tenderness and ripples resolve into a sense of connection. Her self-recorded debut EP, Honey, was released in September 2023, and she's from Calgary, Alberta. So enjoy this last track, Piece of Smoke by Jolene Marie. Remember, you are tuning into Cultura Beats 99.1 FM. We are here every Saturday 2 to 3 p.m. My name is Lily, and see you in the next episode of Cultura Beats.

Yo, this is George Dr. Funkenstein Clinton for 99.1 C-Jam. They be funking it up, y'all. On the one. C-Jam, y'all. 99.1.

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1: 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This is Behdad speaking. I am your host of the Need for Speed show, where I play technical death metal, prog metal, djent, some instrumentals here and there, and this episode, some deathcore. I am back after a tiny hiatus. It is, after all, the World Cup month, which is something that I am beyond excited about. I have been watching every single game, and it is something that I cherish so much because you only have it once. You have it once every 4 years, so I am very ecstatic about it. But all that enthusiasm aside, we have a single coming up from the world-renowned band Behemoth. It is called I Sculpture. It is a single from their next album, which is not out yet. So without any more delays, I invite you to listen to I Sculpture by Behemoth.

The next song I have prepared for this playlist is from the Canadian band Cryptopsy. It is called Embrace the Nihility. It is off of the album An Insatiable Violence, released last year in 2025. I've been listening to more songs from Cryptopsy because honestly speaking, the only reason that I know these guys is because Nick Nocturnal played a riff off of one of their songs, which I cannot remember off the top of my head right now. And I've been trying to play their songs on the radio as well. So without any more explanations as to why I am playing these guys this time, we're going to listen to Embrace the Nihility by Cryptopsy.

Drowning. One of the things that I try to keep in mind as I curate these shows is keeping the same subgenre of metal, of the songs close to each other. So, like right now, we've been playing some death, black-ish kind of stuff, even though the show has just started. And like right now, we're going to switch to some metalcore stuff. This is a song from Fit for a King. They are a metalcore band, which I personally really enjoy listening to. The name of the EP is Blood Pact, and the name of the song is also Blood Pact. So after listening to this song, I'm going to talk about a little bit about the World Cup, what it means to us as Iranians, at least in my opinion and my friends and family's opinion. Then we're going to be going to listen to more songs. So yeah, this is Blood Pact by Fit.

So that was Blood Pact by Fit for a King. Before I play the next song, I would like to talk about the World Cup and what it means to us Iranians, what national team means to us Iranians. See, football, I'm going to refuse to call it soccer for now because it's faster for me to speak about. Football for us is something that we really care about because not only is it the most accessible sport, because you need a round object that doesn't crush your feet, but also it's very much doable. You only need like two rocks for a goalpost and just the ball itself, and you can just play whenever you want, however you want. The thing is, in Iran, football is really important. The clubs have insane supporters. We used to have amazing stadiums, which we kind of still do, but it's not enough. It's nowhere near like the United States, where they have a bunch of 70,000, 80,000 seats for people to, you know, go to. We do have one that is 100,000 seating in capacity, and we call it Azadi Stadium or Stadium Azadi, which means Freedom Stadium. And it's like a whole complex. This is in Tehran, and it is used for football, volleyball, and the other sports that teams play in. The thing about the national team, the national football team in Iran, which we call Team Milli, or national team, literally national team, is, I think, since 2022, many people stopped supporting the team, mostly because the players started aligning with the regime that is in place right now. Whether it is voluntarily or involuntarily, this is something that is just in that team. And not for this reason alone, I don't support the team, because we are seeing the same players whom are really old now. Like the last two games that these guys played in the World Cup broke records for the oldest squads in a World Cup match. I think the age average yesterday, which was the match with Belgium, it was 31 or 32 years old, something, which is insane, because you have all these national teams with young players, and then there's Iran. Because they keep using the same players, they're not giving a chance to the youngsters. And whoever wants to argue about this with me, whether they're an Iranian or not, they can argue with me. I've been watching football most of my life, at least 20 years of Iran football, and safe to say, football in Iran should be abolished. Because this is not the way to do this stuff, because it is corrupted to the core, and it should be crushed from within and rebuilt anew, because this is not the way to do this. Anyway, all this aside, I personally would have felt very proud about this game yesterday, but honestly speaking, I'm not proud, because I don't like the team. I don't support their ideals. I don't support what they are doing. It's the same guys. It's the same haram ball that they play. Like, if you think Mikel Arteta or Jose Mourinho or, I don't know, Diego Simeone play haram ball in their teams, well, I invite you to look at the leagues in Iran. Many of these teams are influenced by Serie A teams in the 90s and the 2000s, and everyone plays defensively, no one attacks, and this is not the way for me to enjoy football. It's only stress inducing, and it really messes with my head. And this is one of the reasons I watch La Liga. This is one of the reasons I watch Barcelona, because you're always attacking and you're defending at the same time. Like, the game has a flow to it. This is what I think about football in Iran. And if you think Turkish fans are passionate, I would add Iranian fans to the list as well, because due to the zero coverage that you receive from Iran, many people don't know about this, but the Iranian fans in football are second to none in terms of how they feel about their teams. Like, literally, I'm not even Spanish, but when it comes to Barcelona, I cry for this team. I sweat, I shed tears, I do whatever it is for this team, because I love what it represents. You could say the same thing about someone who supports Real Madrid, or say the same thing about who supports Bayern Munich, or as we say, Bayern Munich. And this is how it is for us Iranians. Football is a big part of our lives, and what I said, my opinion about the national team and us not supporting them, this is me and everyone around me. There are people who still do support the team. All respect to them.
it's their business. It's none of mine. Obviously, everyone has to have their own opinion. Are entitled to their own opinions is the better way of saying this. But all this aside, the next song that I have on this list is actually the last song from the latest album of Artspire. The name of the album is Too Fast to Die. And the name of the song is also Too Fast to Die. And after this, I'm going to be playing more new stuff, more proggy stuff, and then we'll go back to the more heavier, less proggy stuff.

fitting end for a great album, if you ask me. I have had so much fun and so much joy listening to this album that words really cannot describe how I feel about it. Before we go on our short break, the 30-minute mark, I'm going to play a new song from Haken, the British prog metal band that I've been playing songs from. The name of this song is Bleeding Sky, and I think it's going to be off of the album Bleeding Sky, if I'm not mistaken. I am yet to check the details. So yeah, we're going to listen to Bleeding Sky by Haken.

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2: 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This is Behdad speaking again, and we're continuing our show of playing metal music. The next song that I have set up for our playlist today is from Intervals. It is called Strength Theory. It is off of the album, if I'm not mistaken, Circadian. I have played one song from this song in the past few weeks. So after this one, we're going to have another instrumental song from Brazil and another song from Brazil. Without further ado, we're going to listen to Strength Theory from Intervals.

What I love so much about intervals is the fact that I can play their songs at any time and everyone can listen to them because of how easy it is to listen to. Even though it is heavy sometimes, even though it is genty sometimes, even though it is unconventional, if I say so, it is something that I really appreciate about this band. And the next song that I have in this playlist is probably, I'm not going to say the opposite of that. I'm going to say it's a little bit different, not drastically, because it's also instrumental, but in a on a heavier side. This is from a band called Vitalism, or I first read it as Vitalism, because that's how we read English back home. And it's called Pagan Part 2. It is on the heavier side. I first listened to this song when I was a freshman in university about 9 years ago, which is crazy thing to say. And I'm not going to say this was my introduction to djent, but it low-key was. So we're going to listen to Pagan or Pagan Part 2 from Vitalism.

As we finish listening to this beautiful piece of art, we are going to continue listening to metal songs from Brazil. This is the second song that I'm going to play from Abstracted. There are so many metal bands out there in Brazil that I personally don't have much information about. I only know Sepultura, which is one of their biggest. I know Kiko Loureiro, which is the guitarist for Megadeth. I know Eloy Casagrande, which is the drummer for Slipknot, absolute beast behind the machine, behind the drum kit. He's a machine. He is the machine himself. But I digress. We're going to listen to Abstracted. This song is called To Quench This Insatiable Thirst. And the name of the album is Hiraeth. We're going to be listening to these guys. And after this, we're going to listen to some new stuff that I've found. Pretty recent stuff, and we're gonna go down the route of deathcore and metalcore. So we're going to listen to Quench This Insatiable Thirst by Abstracted.

That was To Quench Their Thirst from Abstracted. The next song that I have chosen for this playlist is from a band that I've never played before. These guys are called Stellar Circuits. They are from North Carolina, if I'm not mistaken. They do prog stuff, and it sounds a tiny bit metalcore as well. The name of this song is Wounded Healer. It is a song that is going to be from an upcoming album. I don't know the name of the album. It is something that I have to look out for because the sound that they produce is something that I really like. We're going to listen to Wounded Healer by Stellar Circuits.

Hope you guys enjoyed these guys, the sound that they produce, the music that they play. It is right up my alley, at least the current alley that I am listening to right now. The next song that I have set aside for this playlist is from one of our regulars, Cataclysm. The name of this song is Hate Spirit, and it's from the album of Ghosts and Gods. It was released in 2015. So we're going to listen to Hate Spirit by Cataclysm before we go on a short break. After we are back from our break, we're going to go to Japan and Sweden because Need for Speed is well known for its integration of Swedish music, as you well know. And we're going to listen to some more CanCon stuff. And at the time of recording, I'm waiting for Argentina and Austria to start the game, their game. So I'll be a tiny bit maybe enthused as I am going to record the rest of this show. So yeah, Hate Spirits by Cataclysm.

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1: Welcome back to the final part of today's episode of Need for Speed, where yours truly, Behdad, is hosting the show. We're going to finish off the show by playing some metalcore stuff, some deathcore, and towards the end of the show, Swedish stuff, prog, djent, you name it. The name of the song that I have currently right now in front of me is a recent one from Crystal Lake, a Japanese metalcore band. The album is called The Weight of Sound, and the name of the song is King Down. I really suggest you guys go and give these people a listen. They are worth it, and safe to say I have become a fan after listening to a bunch of their albums. And yeah, we're going to listen to King Down by Crystal Lake.

Continuing our show with some deathcore stuff, I have a new band that I found last week called Brand of Sacrifice. They are a deathcore band from Toronto, Ontario, Canada. The name of the song is Animal, and it is off of the album Lifeblood. I would say that I enjoy their sound. The thing is about me, I really like the fusion of the different genres that I listen to. So I like death metal, I like thrash metal, I like prog metal. And then when you fuse these genres together, you get deathcore. You get, I forgot metalcore. You get progressive rock, progressive metal, you get djent, you get technical death metal. And I'm not into black or doom or sludge. Maybe groove a little bit. If we consider Pantera a groove or Lamb of God as groove, which I tend not to. Anyway, I'm going off the speech path that I always have in my mind. We're going to listen to Animal by Brand of Sacrifice.

0: I hope you like these guys, because we're going to continue our deathcore journey. A song from Carcosa should be fine in this regard, because they're also doing deathcore stuff all the time. The name of this song is Vermin, and it's off of one of their anthologies. I don't know exactly which album it is that they wrote this song on. The name of the album was Anthology. I thought for some reason they did some compilation or something, so that was my bad. But yeah, we're going to listen to Vermin by Carcosa, and then we're going to journey into the land of the Swedish people. So now, Vermin by Carcosa.
1: Kiri tainis umikairu karai.

Before closing the show, before closing today's episode, I have to go to Sweden, as always. I have Opeth and Meshuggah lined up, again, as always. The next song that I'm going to play is off of the album Watershed from Opeth. It is called Heir Apparent. It was one of the first songs that I ever listened to from these guys. I think my grammar was incorrect in the last sentence, but it is what it is. I am multitasking right now. I'm watching Argentina play, so forgive me. I hope by the time you guys are listening to this, Argentina will have won their match, because I love Lionel Messi. I grew up with this guy. I swear to God, 4 years ago, I was in a bad place in my life. With every single goal this man scored in the World Cup, I was crying, and I'm not kidding. And let's just go back to the part where I talked about Iran's national team. I just stopped watching those games because I didn't care, but I watched every single one of Argentina's games, and I cried with every single one of them. And I think they just committed a foul that's going to lead to a penalty. But anyway, I digress so much. We're going to listen to Heir Apparent by Opeth, and then we're going to have some Meshuggah.

So the ref has gone to check for penalty. It appears that, yeah, it's Lautaro Martinez, who has been a pain in my soul, at least in the national team. He doesn't do bad in Serie A. It's just a defensive league, you know. If you keep watching Serie A, it's just not as good as it was in the 90s and 2000s. And I'm telling you guys, just to let you know, many Iranians who were born in the 80s and 90s, I'm a 99 kid, so I'm basically a 2000s kid. Many of the kids in the 80s and 90s followed Serie A closely, mostly because the Italian football was the thing to watch. La Liga was a little bit less. Premier League of England was always there. It's just that for many kids back then, Serie A was the thing. And Bundesliga is just, I mean, it's basically a monopoly of Bayern Munich just winning everything, or Bayern München, as they say, I think. The next song that I'm going to play is from Meshuggah. It is off of the album Catch 33. It is an underrated album, in my opinion. And a new remastered version of the album is coming up. And another thing is they're also remastering Destroy, Erase, Improve, where Future Breed Machine is from. So they're basically remastering two of their albums. They have been doing some remasters, which they did with Immutable. And oh yeah, it's a penalty. It's a foul, it's a penalty. So as I am speaking, I'm probably going to watch Messi, shoot it to the back of the net. And yeah, the name of the song was Shed. It is off of Catch 33. And Catch 33, what's really interesting about it is one continuous song, if I say so. And it's such an interesting concept because you have all these songs connected together, and the other thing is each of them are their own thing, but at the same time you have one continuous song to listen to. It is sort of like Metropolis Part 2, Scenes from Memory from Dream Theater, which is a concept album, and that one is also interesting in itself. But anyway, I will see you guys, talk to you guys next week. It is my pleasure and my honor to sit down here, talk to you about football, games, movies, series, music, most importantly, and technology. And Messi just missed the penalty. Anyway, I'm just surprised. This is Behdad from Need for Speed signing off. I hope you guys have a good night and take care of yourselves. I'll see you guys next time.

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day to everyone. This is Radio UA and I'm Xenia, your host. I'm your guide into Ukrainian culture for the next 90 minutes. In our new show, we will have a variety of entertaining segments covering music, interesting facts about Ukraine. We'll also highlight famous Ukrainians who have influenced the world. We will share cooking segments, teach some Ukrainian for beginners, along with sketchy phrases. Stay tuned, and I promise to inspire you to discover more about this wonderful land of art, mysticism, and peace.

0: Hello, my dear friends back, and thank you so much for being with us on 99.1 FM. It's Radio UA for you, and today I will talk with you about 365 interesting facts about Ukraine, the history of the Ukrainian language, and it includes long periods during which its public use was restricted under the Russian Empire and later the Soviet Union. These policies were often motivated by political goals rather than linguistic ones. Authorities sought to strengthen central control, promote the Russian language and unifying force, and weaken the development of a distinct Ukrainian national identity. One of the best known examples is the Valuyev Circular of 1863, issued by Russian Empire. It restricted the publication of many religious and educational books in Ukraine, claiming that a separate Ukrainian language did not truly exist. A few years later, in 1876, Tsar Alexander II signed the Ems Ukaz, which was crazy, and imposed even stricter limits. It banned the printing and import of most Ukrainian language books, prohibited Ukrainian theatrical performances and many public cultural events, and restricted the use of Ukrainian in education. So I was also even studying in Russian school. Also, some of these restrictions were eased in the early 20th century. The Soviet period brought a more complex history. During 1920s, the Soviet government initially promoted Ukrainian language and culture through a policy known as Ukrainization. However, in the 1930s, this policy was largely reversed. Many Ukrainian writers, scholars, teachers, and cultural leaders were arrested, executed, or imprisoned during Stalin's purges and sent to Siberia. Russian increasingly became the dominant language in government, higher education, science, and public life, while Ukrainian often held lower status in many official settings. Historians generally agree that these policies and lasting effects on the development and use of the Ukrainian language. Despite these challenges, Ukrainians continue to preserve their language through literature, family traditions, education, and cultural activities. And thank you that they were started translating many movies in Ukrainian in the beginning of 90s when the Soviet Union fell. Following Ukrainians' independence in 1991, and the Ukrainian language experienced a significant revival and became the country's sole state language. Today, it is widely taught, used in the government, media, literature, and education, and remains a central part of Ukrainians' traditional identity and cultural heritage. So, it's about Ukrainian language. And let's continue with our Ukrainian vibe music.
1: А можна закохатися, мадам? Серце своє я віддам. 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

and thank you for staying with us. And today I wanted to talk with you about a young singer from Ukraine. Unfortunately, I discovered on Instagram. She posted that they were mowing alone at their home in the United States when they accidentally found a nest in the ground with newborn bunnies. I became genuinely invested in this story. And when I learned more about her, I felt inspired to introduce this wonderful talent to my listeners. Shanis is the stage name of Olga Mikhailovna Shandruk, a Ukrainian singer, songwriter, voice actress, and blogger. She was born on August 6, 1991 in Boyarka, near Kyiv, Ukraine. From an early age, she showed a passion for music and the performing arts. She studied piano at music school and later graduated from Kyiv National University of Culture and Arts, where she specialized in stage directing. Throughout her career, Shanis has participated in numerous Ukrainian and international music competitions. She won awards at festivals such as Crimean Wave, Young Holochina, Azersky Visery, Step to the Stars, and Golden Voice Bingo. This achievement established her as a talented young performer and helped launch her professional music career. Shanis is also widely recognized for her work as a voice actress. She performed the Ukrainian singing voice of Elsa in Disney's animated film Frozen and Frozen 2. Her powerful vocals and emotional performances introduced many Ukrainian children and families to the beloved songs from these films in their native language. Oh my gosh, I have goosebumps. Following Russia's full-scale invasion of Ukraine in 2022, Shanis left her homeland and began a new chapter like many other people and starting her new life abroad. And since then, she has become a mother, and this experience has greatly influenced both her personal life and creative work. On her Instagram account, she openly shares moments from her

heartfelt posts, she has built a close connection with her followers who appreciate her authenticity and positivity. Shanice also owns a Fortune Music Academy where she teaches students to discover their singing talent. She continues to inspire audiences through her music, songwriting, voice acting, and online content. Shanice remains an active representative of modern Ukrainian culture, and she shares it around her social media and demonstrating resilience, creativity, and hope while balancing her artistic career with family life. And today we're lucky. Listen to her incredible art. Let's enjoy it. Thank you, Shanice, for sharing with us.

0: talk. 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
1: My dear listeners, and thank you for staying with us on Radio UA on 99.1 FM. And here comes one of the segments that I love so much. I love this segment because it's where I tell you about famous people around the world who have influenced the global community with their talent, an important part of who they are in their roots and heritage. As you already know, being Ukrainian is a huge part of your identity. It brings a special vibe to your creativity, projects, art, and it's a special touch to anything. So today I will tell you about Bill Titla. He was born in 1904 and left this wonderful world in 1968. And born as Volodymyr Bill Titla, was one of the most gifted animators in the history of Walt Disney Studios. He was born in New York City to Ukrainian immigrant parents from what is now Western Ukraine. Proud of his Ukrainian heritage, Titla grew up in a family that valued hard work, creativity, and perseverance, qualities that shaped his remarkable career. From an early age, Titla displayed exceptional artistic talent. He studied drawing and sculpture and quickly became known for his ability to express genuine emotion through movement. At Disney, he revolutionized animation by making characters feel alive, not simply by moving them, but by giving them believable thoughts and emotions. His most celebrated work includes Stromboli in Pinocchio, Pinocchio, 1940, Chernabog in Fantasia, 1940, and Dumbo, 1941. I was so surprised about this cute elephant. So here we go. Comes from the Ukrainian one. His animation of Chernabog is still considered one of the greatest achievements in the history of hand-drawn animation, admired for its power, drama, and expressive movement. Bill Titla's extraordinary talent helped define what became known as the golden age of Disney animation. I'm so glad that they want to bring back this kind of cartoons drawn by hands, and his work inspired generations of animators and artists around the world and continues to be studied in animation schools today. Although he spent his life in the United States, but his Ukrainian roots remain an important part of his story. Today, Ukrainians proudly recognize Bill Titla as a brilliant artist of Ukrainian descent, whose creativity and passion left a lasting mark on world cinema and forever changed the art of animation. So let's continue with Shanice. Thank you.

Welcome back, my dear friends, and I would like to spoil you now with also one of my favorite segments, and it's cooking segment. And today we are taking a trip to the beautiful Carpathian Mountains of Western Ukraine to discover one of the country's most famous traditional dishes. It's called banosh. So, what is banosh about? Banosh is a rich, creamy cornmeal dish that originated with the Hutsuls, an ethnic group who have lived in the Ukrainian Carpathians for centuries. In the past, Hutsul shepherds spent months high in the mountains looking after their sheep. They prepared simple but nourishing meals using ingredients they had on hand: fresh cream, cornmeal, sheep's brinza, it's cheese, a little bit looks like feta, but feta made from the goat cheese. So, and smoked bacon. It's our identity, Ukrainian identity, bacon. Over time, banosh became a symbol of Hutsul hospitality and one of the Ukraine's best loved regional dishes. Traditionally, banosh is cooked over an open fire in cast iron pot, which gives a unique smoky flavor. I was always thinking, how do they bring this heavy pot on the top of the mountain? It's very heavy. To prepare banosh, you need to heat about 2 cups of heavy cream of rich sour cream until it's almost boiling. Slowly put in 3/4 of a cup of fine cornmeal while stirring constantly with a wooden spoon to prevent lumps from forming. Continue cooking over low heat for about 15-20 minutes, maybe on the lower heat even a little bit more, until the mixture becomes smooth, thick and creamy. While the banosh is cooking, fry diced bacon until it becomes crispy. I do this on with a little bit garlic too. You can also saute mushrooms for extra flavor. When you saute mushrooms, put a little bit butter. It's like my spoil hint for you. And serve the banosh hot, topped with crumbed brinza cheese, crispy bacon, and the mushrooms. The combination of creamy cornmeal, salty cheese, and smoky bacon creates a delicious and unforgettable taste. Дуже смачно. Very tasty. Today, banosh is enjoyed throughout Ukraine, and it's especially popular during festivals in Carpathian Mountains. Also, many people now prepare it on the modern normal stoves. The traditional recipe has remained almost unchanged for generations. If you ever visit Western Ukraine, I hope you will. Soon there, where we'll finish and we will go all there. Be sure to try this authentic Hutsul banosh. It's more than just a meal. It's a taste of Ukrainian history, mountain traditions, and the warm hospitality of the Hutsul people. Thank you for listening, and until next time, enjoy discovering the wonderful flavors of Ukraine, and smachnogo! Bon appétit!

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1: On Wednesday, July 29th, Kingfisher at St. Andrews, TJ Sloan at Parts and Labor, Baby Chief Do It at Magic Stick, Rainbow Kitten Surprise at Meadowbrook. On Thursday, July 30th, Lilo at St. Andrews Hall, Subi Fay at Parts and Labor. On Friday, July 31st, In Loving Memory at the Pike Room, Influence at the Sanctuary, Thick at Token Lounge, Snapchat Bandits at Old Miami, Heat Above at the Loving Touch, Babyface Ray at the Fillmore, Infected Mushroom at Majestic Theater, Panther at Tangent Gallery Detroit, Kestuin at Moondog Cafe. On Saturday, August 1st, DJ Siren at Villains, Ricochet the Kid at the Loving Touch, Moneybag Yo at Aretha Franklin Amphitheater, Glass Tiger at Seacliff Park, Desona at the Sanctuary, Justin Martin at TV Lounge, DJ Soul at Echo. On Sunday, August 2nd, Bike Routes at the Green Door, Hall of the Elders at the Sanctuary.
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5: Drivers who use handheld devices such as cell phones are 4 times more likely to get into crashes serious enough to cause injury or even death. Brain injuries such as those caused by distracted driving kill more people under the age of 20 than any other causes combined. 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
6: Hey CJAM listeners, my name is Lix, and in this two-part series, I will be interviewing the 6 artists and 3 staff members that were involved in the Creators at Work initiative put on by Arts Council Windsor and Region. Throughout the series, we'll be outlining just what the Creators at Work project entailed for the artists and businesses, and we'll take some diagnostics on the arts community in Windsor and Essex. I hope you enjoy.
7: So I'm here today with Niku and Kali. And if you could just say what your mediums are and kind of a little bit about each of your artistic practice to start.
8: Yes, I'm Niku. I'm a kind of a drawing, I'm an interdisciplinary artist, an emerging curator, and my practice spans around drawing performance, site-specific installation, and I made custom-built tools to draw with them, and also I paint.
7: Nice.
9: I'm Kali. I'm by trade a visual poet, but I do a lot of multimodal work as well. Mine's a little bit more to the point.
7: No, that's totally cool.
9: You do lots.
7: So you've both been practicing your practice in Windsor for about how long?
8: It has been almost 4 years, like 3 years and more than half my time that I'm here. I arrived here and I did my master here, and after that I did a curatorial fellowship, so it has been like 3 years and a half that I'm constantly engaged in art in Windsor.
7: Okay.
9: I'd say for me it didn't really start until my master's. Mm-hmm. I always knew that, I enjoyed poetry, but the visual poetry didn't really come out of it until, I guess, fall 2023. But I didn't start really getting into it until it was thesis time. So I'd actually say for maybe just like 2 years.
7: Okay. And during that time that you've been making art in Windsor, what would you say are maybe the 3 top challenges that each of you have faced specific to Windsor? Maybe you can even branch a little bit out to Ontario or Canada, your challenges here as an artist.
9: I'd say that's probably one of the biggest is, I feel like there's so much space, even in Windsor alone, that mm-hmm. could be used or be inspired by to create artwork. We either don't have the right people who are interested in supporting, or we don't have the funding to support. And it would be a pure volunteer basis. But everyone can't just give up their time like that. So it's hard. I think that funding is the biggest one, especially when it comes to residencies, where it's a great opportunity to be inspired by the environment that you're working with. But it helps when you get a little bit of money with it to yeah. account for all the time that you're putting into it. So those kind of opportunities are lacking.
7: Mm-hmm.
8: For me, it was especially after school, for me, the challenge was how to engage with community and how to get out of this just the school gallery or like art community in the school. So I was looking for giving me a chance or opportunity to engage with art community outside of the school.
7: Okay. What would you like to see in Windsor in terms of artists? And it can be kind of the same thing, funding, residency opportunities, space, or if there are other things that are on your list of what could Windsor kind of be doing better to foster their artist community?
8: One of the things that whenever I go to art event, it comes to my mind is that how to bring all kind of artists together or like programs that can support different artists that work with different medium.
7: Okay.
8: Because when I, yeah, that's one. And also different spaces to give artists to work, like non-traditional spaces for artists to work, like this residency.
7: Yeah.
9: I completely agree. Actually, I find that the most successful art-centered events in Windsor are the ones that bring different veins of or mediums of artists together. There was this poetry and painting thing that was done while in, I think it was summer 2023 at River Bookshop, and that was probably the first time I like was be able to participate in an event but also see an event in Windsor that brought two different mediums together. And that was really cool because like as a poet I produced this poem, and then there was an artist that was inspired by that and painted, and then there was like an art show and poetry reading.
7: Okay.
9: And it brought a lot of people. I mean, the little hole in the wall above River Bookshop is already quite small, but there was a wait list. You had to be put on to like get a text that you could make it up to the spot upstairs, but there was there's not enough space.
7: Okay.
9: So events like that, I think that's how you do it, because there are opportunities for the different artists, but it's very isolated, I find. And all the visual artists go and support the visual artists.
7: Mm-hmm.
9: And then all the poets go and support, because there's a great poetry community, I think, from what I know and have been a part of. But it is still very separated from, like, visual artists. So.
8: Yeah. Even, like, film students, they're separate from visual artists. So they go to just their own event.
9: It's like, it's very individualized, where I feel like we can totally thrive if we just are brought together.
7: Yeah, and what you were saying about the bookshop, that's a perfect example of a business kind of fostering the artist community and their capacity. So let's get back to the reason why we're all here, which is Creatives at Work, put on by ACWR. What kind of attracted you to apply, or where did you hear about it?
8: The title was different.
7: Yeah, yes. Creatives at Work. Yes. Yeah, you're like, what is, who's the creative and who's working?
8: Yeah, like, I like that it made me think to, okay, like, artists should be at work, and I love that, the idea, even though I didn't know what it's going to be, but I like the weirdness and how strange was the title in a good way, so that was the first step that I wanted to apply, and then when I went to read the whole text about it, and I figured that, oh, this is kind of a collaboration. That was the second part, and like community-based with businesses. So it made me think that this is will be a different space to work in.
7: Mm-hmm.
8: And of course, the residency part of it.
7: Yeah,
8: that was a big thing because I wanted to do a residency, and it was in Windsor. So, yeah.
7: Yeah, awesome.
9: For me, I'd been following the Arts Council for a while now, since I did an internship in my undergrad there back in 2021. So as a result, I've always on the Instagram. So I saw the question be put out to be like, oh, like, what would you like to see done in Windsor? I remember responding to it, but it wasn't, that's not what I pitched. I remember I was just kind of like, oh, like, spaces or something like that. And then I actually didn't apply until the last day because I was, like, kind of mulling it over. It came at a really good time, though, because I had just finished my master's thesis defense, which was using visual poetry as a way to talk about mental health. And then this came up, and I was like, you know what? Could I use visual poetry to talk about something else? Could I incorporate it with a business? Like, how? And from what I know, there's not too many people doing visual poetry with businesses in Windsor. So I was like, okay, you know what? I applied on the last day. I was like, I'll just... Actually, I think Alejandro messaged me, and he was like, you said you were gonna. Are you gonna? Are you gonna? So I was just like, well, I'll pitch it and then see what happens. Got accepted, and I was like, great. What's next?
7: So what were your expectations going into it, or what did you know about the whole project, I guess?
9: I think I knew that I was going to be paired with a business that was non-artistic or non, like, art-centered. I actually pitched for a CNC machining. I was like, this is how I would use sound and machines. And even though Cowtex, the business I ended up being paired with, wasn't the first business I was paired with, that actually was more similar to the project proposal that I initially pitched. So I ended up getting to use a kind of the same ideas that I was originally thinking of using. But everything totally changed once I got into the space and met the people and heard the stories of people who'd been working there for like 36 years. That was their whole life, right out of high school. And the work was born out of the environment.
7: So adapting to the challenge, I know during the grant, it was because you didn't know what business you were, you were paired with. How did you find filling out the application when you didn't know that element of the project?
8: For me, because, yeah, I chose that I'm not going to know. Because first I thought maybe bakery could be nice. But then I told myself that, no, I want really want to challenge myself. And they chose. But so it was hard, I could say. But at like after 2 weeks, I kind of found my way to go through it. But I like the surprise aspect of it.
7: Yeah, I guess it adds to the challenge and just showing how you can adapt as an artist. I guess that was part of the element of the actual project, is how you adapt to this space that you're just thrust into. So it was very, very interesting from, I guess, facilitator level to see how you all rose to the challenge, and you all really did blew me away with how you adapted to that. So when you got into the space, how did that go on your first day, each of you?
8: For me, I was dealing with how, like, should I be invisible or visible to the whole audience or to the people that actually there work there. I had challenged to figure that out and be like, consider myself as an artist that participating or as a like just a visitor. Like I was dealing with those challenges. So conceptually I kind of went through it conceptually at first to find the spot that I want to stay there and how private it is, how it's not private, how people can see me or not, but also because my practice is part of it is site specific,
7: right?
8: So it was responding to me as well at first day that how I'm doing this.
9: My first day at Cowtex was actually just a lot of names of a lot of employees and people that I would have eventually have spoken with at some point during the 6 weeks, and a lot of safety. I didn't actually get to go inside the, like, the machinery manufacturing part of the warehouse yet, because I had to go through all the safety procedures, make sure I had all my PPE gear, the right size of, like, steel toe shoes. I mean, I got to, like, stand from, like, the little window to view into the space that I was eventually going to be in. But first it was meeting everyone and following the logistics that I could enter the space.
7: Mm-hmm. I found that really interesting because I think each artist in this program got a different side of experiencing business. Mm-hmm. So, Kali, for you, it sounds like you were kind of very integrated into the team. You were given this formal training. You learned everyone's name. It was a very professional setting. Where, Niku, I know you and some others, the space was a little bit more open for interpretation on your side and for the business and the other employees. They weren't really sure what your role was. I remember you saying, and you weren't, it took a little while to know your role there too, where you're allowed to go, where Cowtex was like, you can't go here. Yeah. Like the robot, this is the robot's lane. The robot won't run you over. But it's also interesting that you were saying, that you weren't sure if you should be visible or invisible in the space. And I think that's something that was a little challenging for each artist, knowing your role. But I think creatives at work, just like the title says, this is your job, and it's illustrating that this project should have artists as workers. It should be, not that we want to fully commodify and commercialize everything, but that you are a valid contributor to the space. So,
8: yes, like I think at first the Ropa, the person that introduced the space to me, she kind of made it for me very free. Like I thought, okay, I'm allowed to do everything. But that also scared me at beginning because there was no specific spot that I was told to, you have to work here, this is that, this is that. They were like, this is the whole space. But then I took advantage of that freedom, but it took like 2 weeks to get that. But yeah, it was interesting at the second part of it, but a little stressful at the beginning, I had the freedom to do everything.
7: Mm-hmm.
9: Yeah, I'm not going to lie, the first couple, it was also about 2 weeks of just like walking around, being comfortable in like the parameters of where I can and cannot walk, and like I definitely looked out of place. Like I had my glasses and vests and everything, but I was walking around with this notebook and a pen, just staring at things and drawing. It was very, I got a lot of looks at first because everyone knew that, like it was brought up at a meeting, like a big corporate meeting, that I was going to arrive. There's going to be an artist in the space, but the people who are there 9 to 5 every day, like they're just zoned in. I was very much, I mean, just branching off of what you were talking about, the visible versus not being visible. It was like, I was inherently aware that I stuck out, but I also couldn't interrupt, you know? So it was mostly observation, unless, like, there were designated people that I could speak with at certain times, or, I mean, at some points you catch someone at a good time, and then we just yap for a while, and then it all worked out. But I did spend a while just making sure I knew when, because there were some areas of that I couldn't walk, or that I had to follow the yellow lines, or it would light up when a robot is passing. So I was just like kind of practiced walking around, got to know which lines ran which types of gas machines. So the first 2 weeks was a lot of heavy learning of these concepts of machinery that I had never interacted with before. So it was a learning curve before I actually did any of the artistic stuff. But it was all part of the process.
7: Yeah. Did you feel like you had a real space there and role in these companies and organizations?
8: Like space for myself?
7: Like not physical, I guess. Did you kind of feel like a fellow employee while you were there at all?
8: Not for me, but I felt welcome after started to... making myself comfortable there.
7: Okay.
8: After starting, well, they were, because my purpose was something else based on conversation with the people that who worked there, but it didn't go well, and I didn't want to like simplify my conversation because of them. So I had to change it. But when I was making myself more comfortable and started to talk to the people that who are also those who are comfortable, I feel welcome. Okay. And I kind of feel that, so I'm part of this small community. Mm-hmm. Just I'm doing art. I could be same like the person that's selling.
7: Yeah. Okay.
9: The difference is crazy.
7: Yeah, I know.
9: There was a whole like integration of me into the facility, and because I officially like handshake met everybody, it was like as much as I felt like out of
7: You're
9: place.
7: You're the new staff member, yeah.
9: And you know, I got my own like little fob, so I'd scan in. I'd be like, "Hey, Sean, whatever. Like, hi, wow, morning. Okay. How are you doing?" And I came at different times, so I would like meet everyone. But I definitely felt like a creative at work. I did my own job. I had my little office space that I didn't really use. If anything, I was watching the machines, but. Totally different experience.
8: It was funny that I heard that comment. One of them came to my spot and he asked me, "What are you going to sell?"
7: Ah, okay, yeah. I think that was a challenging bit of my role as the residency coordinator, because the businesses and people who came through the businesses and asked me about the project, they weren't sure if it was a marketing endeavor or an artistic endeavor. It was hard to kind of hone in that it was this purely creative endeavor, but it still kind of plays into public relations and
9: it's
7: marketing.
9: Interesting that you
7: in
9: had
7: a way.
9: To like classify it in order to gain interest.
7: Yeah, but just going off of, for full disclosure, I used to work here at CJAM. I used to be the program director and station manager, and then the residency coordinator at, or for Creatives at Work, and then just volunteering with AWE and ArtSight. There is a huge difference between how creative not-for-profits are run and how businesses are run. And I know in today's economy and political spectrum, it is hard for the creative sector all across the board. So you are in a market where it's small business, and Cowtex is this huge, structured, global company. So they do have a little bit of that expendable energy, those expendable dollars, those expendable, like someone can lend an hour or two to showing you around. We're in a smaller business setting. That's just not possible. And it's not to say that they didn't want to be as welcoming as possible. It just, those rules weren't there. And I struggled with that as the coordinator for this, and even working here at CJAM, there's just not the time and energy and people and money to do it all. And that goes back to the whole reason why we're doing this project, is to show that it is important. And so that leading into, what was the reception of your art while you were in these spaces? I know Kali Cowtex was kind of very private, so there weren't just people walking in off the street. But what was your reception? What was the reception to your art by fellow employees and maybe other people who had come into those spaces while you were constructing?
9: Because it was so private, the process, if anything, it felt like a private creative at work experience for Cowtex as well. And I was this random artist running around drawing while everyone's doing their 9-to-5, but it was the gallery show that I got to put on just for them.
7: Oh, yeah. Yeah, yeah.
9: Where I really got to see, because that was it. That was like, okay, this is either going to go really well, or everyone's going to be like, cool, there's some drawings of the machines and a giant poem. What does that mean? But like, that's what made it all worth it. Everyone was filed into this little single file. It was during their safety day, so everything was shut down. I got half an hour to just have everyone cycle through, see the giant poems, see the drawings. And I did like a little introduction, and then I stood there and watching their faces, like, this was a totally new experience for a majority of the employees there. And people were walking around and being like, "Hey, man, like, look, that's your line. Like, you work on that." I'd be like, "Oh, my God, like, that's where I work. I know that machine."
7: Oh, wow.
9: It was so fulfilling just seeing that and the way their faces lit up and being exposed to art as a new experience. Like, you could see it, and that was just, I cannot replicate that.
7: Okay.
8: And I think for me, the moment that I started to enjoy it much more than the beginning, it was when we started to enjoy, both like me and the other people that worked there, we started our company, not just wanted to know what are we doing, because it was hard for me to tell them.
7: Right.
8: But the moment that I just let the space affected me with the people inside of it, I think it was going to go well. And like, One of them, he was really nice to me. He offered me the food just to try. So the moment that relationship something, or the friendship happened, it started to grow. Even my was affecting my project too.
7: Okay, so. Nice. So overall, do you feel successful? Do you feel accomplished? Are you excited to put this on your resume now?
9: Oh, absolutely. It was there immediately. Mm-hmm. Got to put a big old paid residency.
7: You know? Nice.
9: Oh, yeah. Submitted it with all my applications. But mm-hmm. Yeah, it was very successful. I would 100% recommend this project to everyone. Mm-hmm. Able to happen again.
7: Yeah.
8: Like for me as an interdisciplinary artist, it affected me affected my art practice very much. Mm-hmm. Like I started to bring change to my art practice a little bit. So it was such a big step in my art practice.
7: Okay.
8: Yeah. The way that a residency pushed me to make work and how challenging or different it was such a big good opportunity.
7: Okay, yeah. Nice. Do you have anything planned next in terms of your practice, or what's going on with your next endeavor?
8: For me, I actually already started more site-specific installation.
7: Oh, wow. Yeah. Okay.
8: Yes. Even drawing performance that will happen in this space based on this space.
7: Oh, wow. Yeah. Oh, wow. Awesome. So that's so cool.
8: That's what I'm trying to do more.
7: And did that come about naturally, or did it after you did the Creatives Work at Work project, did you seek that out and create that yourself?
8: I used to do installation, like structure installation, or using different materials, but this residency, how it changed it, it helped me to bring more material because I went to buy materials from there, mm-hmm. and used it in my installation.
7: Oh, okay.
8: And for the final project, I was so happy with it. So now I'm, like it's changed the whole installation way.
7: Okay.
8: That I look at the
7: installation. Yeah. That's really cool. Yeah. That's really cool.
8: Yeah.
9: I mean, for me, I also should have mentioned with the success of the, I didn't even think about it, but with the success of, the reception to my work, Caltex mm-hmm. actually purchased my work and
7: right.
9: built a custom frame, uh-huh. and it's hanging in their warehouse.
7: Wow.
9: Like there's a giant 9x12 foot visual poem hanging in a gas tank manufacturer.
7: Yes, yeah, yeah, yeah.
9: But definitely, I agree. Like born out of the experience of that, and like literally pushing my limits size wise, mm-hmm. like to create bigger. And what can I do with poetry and what's not being done. It's definitely affected my current PhD proposal applications that I'm putting out. That's what I'm hoping to do next, is do a PhD in English Lit or Humanities. I'm not sure. I know that I need to do something creative, mm-hmm. and it's got to be multimodal in some way. But now after this like giant poem thing, I don't know exactly what I'm going to become. My ideas are shifting.
7: Okay. Well, thank you both for being here and being part of the project.
9: Thank you so much.
8: Yeah, thank you so much. I enjoyed it.

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2: I'm here today with P and Maya. If you want to just introduce yourselves, say your full names, and a little bit about your artistic practice.
3: I could go first. As introduced, I often refer to myself as P, but my real name is Huyen. And I came from Vietnam. I've been in Windsor for a couple of years, and I mostly do photography and filmmaking stuff.
4: My name is Maya Shmaisani. I'm based in Windsor as well. I'm Lebanese originally, but have basically lived here most of my life. I've grown up here and have done all of my art making here. I work with a few different mediums, a lot of sketching and painting and ceramics, which is the medium that I applied to this residency for and what I've kind of been focusing on recently.
2: And as currently Windsor-based artists, what do you find as some of the biggest challenges you have here in Windsor Essex as you do your artistic practice?
4: As an artist in Windsor, I think most of my challenges are kind of separate from being in Windsor itself. They're kind of just more based on my artwork or the mediums I'm working with. Some of them definitely do have to do with Windsor, kind of infrastructure-wise, maybe. Having access to studios and things with ceramics can sometimes be a struggle, but I think for me personally, a lot of my struggles are more just based on the art itself.
2: And sorry, were these your first residency experiences for both of you? Was this your first residency?
3: Yes. That is also my first residency and also my first time applying for a residency.
2: Okay.
3: So I would say I'm very happy with how it turned out.
4: Yes, first time applying, first time getting one, was very surprised and pleased and very happy with how it worked out.
2: I was very, very impressed about how all of the artists rose to the challenge of coming up with the concept of their artist pitch without knowing what any of the businesses would be that you would be placed in. How did you rise to that challenge of creating this project and visualizing what you might make when you had no idea what your studio space would actually be?
3: For myself, when I start looking through the guideline of this program for the application, I do see it pretty quickly that it is open. Like, there's not a single business name mentioned. So, like, we didn't know what we are going to make the art in. But so, and that make me, I would just say, like, totally focus on what I've been doing, like, my old practice. Mm. So I am making film, and I started as a photographer. And so essentially my interest is in a documentary mode that is observational. And so that's how I try to pitch my project in the application, is that with my practice, my filmmaking could be applied pretty much in every space, because it's capture the space, the time, and the rhythm, every movement and the talking, all in the space just by observation. Mm. And that's how it came to be. It's just that I focus on my own practice and I try to highlight what I want to do.
2: Mm. Amaya?
4: I feel like very similar to P. A lot of the artwork that I do and the ceramics that I'll make are kind of based on observational things, so it could really apply to a variety of businesses. And it worked out pretty well with this application. I looked back on my answer recently and was really surprised, actually, at just how open it was. Mm. But it really worked out well. I feel like at the time I just kind of had been wanting to make a series of ceramics for a while, and had certain kind of materials, a few kind of ideas or feelings in mind that I maybe wanted to explore, but didn't really have something concrete to attach those to. So this kind of was a nice foundation to build off of.
2: Yeah. So what were the businesses that you ended up being placed in?
3: I ended up being partner with Sunshine Grocer. They are a Jamaican family-owned business. They are pretty far from my from where I was living, so every week I took a taxi to their place and do my residency there.
4: Okay, I was paired with Kava Cafe and Bakery in LaSalle, a cafe and bakery in LaSalle. they were really nice. It was a cool experience. I had been there, I think, just once before, maybe a couple months prior, but it was a good experience going there as a patron, and it was pretty solid throughout the residency as well, so it was pretty cool.
2: So what were your expectations while you were applying, or once you were selected, but before you knew what business you would be paired with, and then how did those expectations kind of change once you found out the actual business?
3: For me, I would say originally, because what I pitched is that I'm making an observational, in my observational mode, making a documentary of any space that I was in. But when I was pitching that, my idea, I have an idea version of that film in my head, is that it is happening in a space that is crowded, there's big space, crowded, and there is machine and there is human. There could be as many things as there could be, and I tried to capture the rhythm and the life of it. That was my idea version when I was thinking what to do, what I should do if I get a residency. And then when I got accepted, and then when I got partnered with Sunshine Grocer, they are very small businesses, and their space, including the kitchen and the bike and the storage, it's just really one small building, and there's not a lot of employee there either. And so that was, I would say, a pretty big, not a disappointment, but also a big change on what I was thinking of what I was supposed to do and what I am actually doing.
2: Yeah, yeah.
4: Again, because it was supposed to be something kind of observational and I'm paired with a cafe and bakery, I feel like going into a cafe and observing is actually something pretty normal. So I didn't have anything very abnormal with my expectations going in. In reality, though, I feel like where I was situated was a bit more removed. So I wasn't necessarily placed directly at a table among all of the customers. I was a little bit separate in a hallway, kind of more watching them. So observing the usual observers at the cafe, if anything, it was interesting. So like people watching the people watchers. Yeah, it was cool. Kind of like one step removed.
2: Okay, interesting. Can you both walk me through your first days or even weeks at your residency?
3: Okay, I could go first. I believe I was the fifth or sixth artist, in this creative at work residency program. And it took me a while to finally get the placement that I get to know where I was, what business I am partnering with. And then by the time I got the confirmation, and right after that I got going to the business with Lakes. And I talked to the manager for the first time, and then the next day I came back. The manager wasn't there. His wife was there, his wife and his other employee. Another employee was there. And so I kind of had to introduce myself once again, which was kind of expected. But I could tell that I was not really expected there on that day. And so it was on the first day, it was kind of awkward, but then I managed to be friend with all the employees in there. And they are, I would say by the end of the day when I was there, they were much more open, and we are talking, and I get to know a little bit more of them, and they are actually open to be filmed in their own store.
2: Okay.
3: And I think that, I would just say that on my first day, I didn't get much work done or anything. I didn't get started.
2: Mm-hmm.
3: What I started is that I start my relationship with the people at the business.
2: Okay.
3: And getting to know them.
2: Okay.
4: I feel like for me, it was a little different in that, maybe my first actual day there with the residency, I met with A and the owners of Kava Cafe are Emily and Aaron, a couple. And I met with Aaron there as well. So our first meeting was pretty brief. It was just kind of getting to know him a little bit why he wanted to get involved and how the arts were kind of important to him and his wife as well, and just being shown around the space a bit. So that was kind of just my first step into the space. But my first day actually there, in terms of studio days, I just kind of sat down in my spot, got settled in. I had like a table and chair off to the side where I could really see the space where the majority of the customers were sitting, as well as a slight peek into the workers' area and their kind of counter space. So it was a nice kind of perspective to be a little bit removed. But yeah, initially also, honestly, I was very nervous. So I was just kind of taking a minute to sit down, take a sip of water. There was this water jug in front of me that I could see that was for everybody to just kind of help themselves to, that I was also kind of fixated on. So I just sat down sketching that for a bit to kind of settle into the space and remind myself, like, okay, I'm here to make art. Let me just start doing something just to kind of get it rolling. But yeah, so I definitely was nervous and kind of felt a little bit of pressure. It was my first residency and I just wanted to kind of make art and be inspired and notice cool things around me. But the pressure kind of went away just once I started actually looking around and getting immersed in the space around me.
2: Okay. That kind of leads into my next question, which is, what challenges did you face being an artist in a non-traditional artist space?
3: I like that question because for film, you don't really have a specific space that could apply to everything. But what I know for a filmmaker, what we need to know about what film we are making is that the subject and how much we understand the subject. And I would say that is indeed a big challenge for me at first. One that I kind of expected is that I don't have a lot of time to get to know my subject. And in this case, in this instance, it is a business, and it turns out to be a family, very close, small family-owned business. And that, for me with a man with a camera to be in that space, it requires a certain level of closeness and understanding and openness and hospitality. And I didn't get much opportunity to establish that connection beforehand, before I started my residency. Each of us artists only have 6 weeks to do the residency, and at max every week we could only manage 10 hours in the businesses. And so as for me, like as someone doing a documentary film, observational documentary film, what I needed is to capture the realness atmosphere in the businesses. And I fear that if I don't get close enough to my subject, to my character, I wouldn't be able to capture anything at all, anything worth of values. So that was one of the challenges, one of my biggest fear when I first started it, is that I was afraid that I didn't have enough time. But then I would say it turns out, because both the manager and the employee over there, with time, they are very open-minded and they are very friendly, and that I was blessed with their hospitality, and I managed to get what I think I needed with the film, and it turns out, I would say, very, very well.
2: Maya, looking at you, what were your biggest challenges as a ceramic artist in a kind of, not small, but a crowded, I know Calva gets very, very busy. They have a lot of customers coming in and out. How did you create your work in a hustling and bustling cafe?
4: Very good question. It definitely was very busy. I felt kind of in the way sometimes just because my table was in a hallway that customers had to kind of get through. But at the same time, I think me as an artist, I'm kind of familiar with working with a small table space, as much as I may need a few different, as much as some of the different steps in the ceramics process might need different facilities or different kind of larger workspaces. I feel like in general, a lot of work I can kind of get done just with a table and chair. So overall, it worked out pretty solid. There was definitely some work that I had to get done outside of the space. Also just because honestly, it would have been very messy and disruptive to the to the customers and to the environment of the cafe, and it wasn't necessarily a performance art situation.
2: You don't want clay in the croissants.
4: Right. But I still have to keep in mind this is an actively open cafe and bakery. So I didn't want to be splashing my things everywhere. But overall, it was kind of interesting actually to have to work around or amongst the hustle and bustle.
2: Yeah. Did the employees or patrons have any effect on your final pieces? And I guess for a documentary, obviously people who come in and out of the cafe are going to be in the documentary. But did they change the direction in any way of your work?
3: Are we talking about the customer or the employee in the business?
2: Both, yeah.
3: I would say for my case at Sunshine Grocer, the employee, they get used to me being there with the camera. And so by the second week, they expect me to be there.
2: Mm.
3: And so it was a good sign that it is a sign that they trust me. They trust what I'm doing. And so it was very helpful. For the customer, it was also interesting. Because I only been at the business for a couple of hours a week. When I was there, I encounter some customer during the lunch hour, and they get the food at the store. And even with the customer, I would say that there's a certain thing about them that they are so friendly.
2: Mm.
3: I know if it's just because they are more of the customer there, they are working people. They are uncle and aunt that is always cheerful and asking how the little kid doing.
2: Mm.
3: And I was a little kid in the store. I was just,
2: yeah.
3: I kind of stood out even when I don't want to. And they know, and they saw me, and they saw me with the camera. They say hi to me, and they were asking, what am I doing? And I explained it to them again. And they somehow turned out to be very eager to be in front of the camera.
2: Mm.
3: And they give me some very good shot and some very good talking about the food and about their love for the Jamaican food, because we are in the Jamaican grocery.
2: Mm-hmm.
3: And it's very interesting how, because I could see how the business themselves interact with the community that they are building. And I find that very interesting that I could be there in that space and be welcome, and so I could capture that moment that I would actually think is very valuable.
2: Yeah. And you, Maya, how did the employees and or patrons kind of shape your final pieces?
4: I feel like for me, it was definitely the employees that had a big impact on a lot of the work. The majority of my pieces were really directly inspired by equipment that was in the bakery or things that employees had said or done and kind of things that they had showed me. So the main kind of thing, the main experience in the residency that really inspired the majority of the pieces that I made and basically the collection as a whole, was being able to go in for the morning bakery shift. So I showed up, I believe they go in at maybe 3 a.m. I showed up at 5. I couldn't get there that early, unfortunately, that day. But I think it was Emily and Matt, two people that worked there, that really showed me around and showed me a lot of the process behind so many of the different breads and pastries and things that they make, and especially a lot of the equipment. That was really what directly inspired, literally, the pieces that I made.
2: Mm.
4: So shout out to them, because a lot of the things that they showed me, literally just because they thought that I would think that it was interesting,
2: oh, cool.
4: Really stuck with me and stood out and informed a lot of the pieces, as well as the owner

0: have maybe six smaller ones. Okay. So I can go through. It's kind of a lot.
1: Just kind of describe
0: the basics of how they link to the
1: picture. Yeah.
0: Okay. I don't want to go too deep into all of it and yap for an hour, but basically there was one set that was directly inspired by the industrial giant intimidating mixer that they have there. I believe they had a couple, actually. Yes, they did. They had two. I specifically remember because they had two different shaped cages and different wires that went along with those, and I was obsessing over them for a while. So basically, I had a set that was inspired by those, a series of six small, kind of look like vases, but technically they were urns. The base form that I was working with was based on urns. And it was basically just this idea that they represented kind of being thrown into this mixer and clawed at. So just this really soft initial medium, which was also very interesting. Just so many connections between the dough and the clay and the processes that they do, and so much of the equipment that they use really, really connects back to so much of what we can do with ceramics and with clay. I'm getting distracted on that note, but so this series that really just basically represented getting thrown into something that was so harsh and getting clawed at, and how that can really affect you and impact you. So they were all just kind of clawed and breaking down in this series. And each one also had this wire kind of cage over it. I say wire, but they were ceramic and they were a nightmare to make, but worth it in the end. but they all had this kind of wire cage over as well, which was also based on the cages of the mixers. It was really interesting. Even that, like, there's so much that you could go into, like the wiry cages that initially I kind of was looking at and was thinking that it was just to keep the dough from flying out as it's being mixed, but in reality it's to keep you from falling into this giant clawing around at this soft thing and could very easily just claw you. But yeah, the whole series in general just kind of represents like going through something very difficult, going through hell, going through fire, and coming out the other side. And again, linking back to the similarities, like how clay and dough both go through ovens, go through kilns, go through fire, and come out the other side. Same with people. We go through difficult things, and it just all kind of links back. But yeah, it was really interesting just kind of seeing connections and linking it back to human experiences. And
1: Yeah. And P, do you want to talk a little bit about how your documentary came together through the series, through the residency?
2: Well, for me, after 6 weeks, I came out with what I expected, an observational documentary. It turns out to be around 8 minutes long. I did not expect it to be that long, but when I sit down and I start editing it, I found many smaller pieces that I could put together, and then it happened to be that long. Normally, I would always try to, because when you first edit something, you could always shorten it down, like try to focus on more of the important part. But then the more I edit, I realized that it actually needs that amount of time for my film to have a certain sense of, that certain sense of the recreating the atmosphere that was in the business. And so that was the film, the 8 minutes film is one piece of my exhibition. The other, because I had the whole aspect studio space, gallery space, that I have to make use of it somehow. And so with the rest of the world, I also take couple of pictures that of the product in Russia that I found interesting, and then I try to create the order and the location of the shelf in the grocery and put it in the wall, and I use 27 large pictures and 9 other smaller pictures on the walls. And so it is a mix of media, pictures, photography, and film in doing my exhibition. And I would say that it represents pretty much all the medium I've been working on, and I'm glad that somehow I could find a way to make them together at the same time.
1: Did you feel like a part of the team?

0: team or an employee during the residency?
1: Is it to the business or to the ACWL?
0: Good question. I think for me, more of, yeah, part of the business.
1: For the business, I would say at some point I do think that they accepted me into the space. So I would feel like part of the team, that's what the question is.
0: Yeah.
1: Yeah, I would say so, yes.
0: Okay.
2: I wouldn't say that I felt like an employee directly or part of the team in that sense, but that's not to say that I didn't feel welcomed. I just kind of went into it feeling like I'm going into this to be an observer and to kind of watch them and watch what's going on here rather than to necessarily be part of it in that sense. But I don't think that was a problem at all.
0: Okay. Why do you think this opportunity is so important? And I mean by opportunity, I mean specifically the Creatives at Work residency program. Why do you think it's so important to Windsor-Essex?
1: I would say because I was one of the emerging artists that I was looking, when I first applied to this program, I was finding a way to make my name in the community officially somehow. And so I find this to be a great opportunity because the way the application happened is that it is open to every artist of medium. And I find that it is one of the rare things where myself as a filmmaker could actually apply to an art residency locally. And that is something interesting because for film, we have all the festival. We have all the festival that, but the film showing in those festival and being promoted by them is not necessarily the film that all the artists like myself are focused on. And for us who have a different film language, let's just say, this residency was one of the great opportunity to kind of introduce it to the
0: Okay.
1: community and to also like make a mark as an artist, as an emerging artist. When you have your first residency, that's when you kind of go, you are a real artist now. That's what
0: Yeah.
1: it gives you at the end, really.
0: Okay.
2: I didn't necessarily go into this thinking it was something to help like make a name for myself. Maybe I should have a bit more. But for me, it was really something that really pushed me to just go for my own personal project because I feel like throughout my professional life, I'll try and find opportunities to be as creative as possible and do as many kind of creative projects as I can. But then in my own personal kind of practice, I might neglect it a bit and be more inconsistent with it. So I felt like something like this really gave me kind of structure and something to push me forward and really take it kind of seriously and kind of take myself seriously as an artist, I guess. I even hesitate to say that. An artist, but someone who makes art or likes making art, like to actually think that it's worth it or valuable to share it and make it known or put it into the public sphere. But it was definitely a great experience and really rewarding, and I definitely think it's really important and something that should be made available and more available to more young artists. I think for any, or not even young, just artists in general, just people that are local or just around us wanting to make things and need the time or the structure or the budget or any, just more support to do so. I think it's really important.
0: My last question is, where can the audience find your work? Are you on MySpace?
2: MySpace.com/art is really cool. You can find me all over the interwebs. Just kidding. I need to work more on getting my thing set up, but you can find me. I have an art Instagram set up that I should post more on. It's maya.makes.things. You can find me on there. I kind of set up a portfolio site to apply to this residency, actually. I think it's mayashmysani.tumblr.com.
0: Okay. Oh, Tumblr
2: I
0: still
2: know,
0: is out
2: right?
0: there?
2: Honestly,
0: Wow.
2: it's just
0: Okay.
2: the it was the one that I was the most familiar with. Shout out to Tumblr, my origins forever. If you're listening, if you absolutely know, ride or die. And I needed it quick because, as I said, I applied I think the day before and had to whip together a site. So I think I've got some of my work on there as well, but we'll be updating ASAP. Yeah.
1: Well, even I find it hard to find myself online, but for myself, I don't really publish a lot of my film because I always ended up not being very happy already to publish it. Okay. For most of my film. Before the one with the residency, I already put it on YouTube. And I'm also on Instagram, and you could find me by my name or just find the letter P. But I would say most of the time, the easiest way to get to know me or see more of my work is actually you have to talk to me in downtown yeah. Windsor if you see me somehow. And that's how I get to know people around, and that's how I would like to share my arts around.
0: Well, I'm going to get your photo in the record hallway of CJAM, so people will see your faces on the ACWR website and CJAM and on Instagram. I hope that's okay with you too. And they'll just have to go downtown Windsor to find P.
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1: Dropped On Droulard is back. 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

0: 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We're going to start this set with two tracks from Brian Jackson and his new album, Now More Than Ever. You heard it here first on CJAM.
1: Is that jazz? Whose world is this? Listen. Yeah, is that jazz? Yeah, is that jazz? Is that jazz in the city? Or the revolution will not be televised? I'm on a racetrack of spirits, living forever alive. I lost the throttle cause I thought the bottle could gather the pieces of a man I thought I was at first. Winter in America can feel so cold like the universe. I learned the hard way that home is where the hatred is. It's my soulful plea. We almost lost the church, setting their minds free. Is that jazz? The sound of Madison Ave is like a jazz refrain. Peace go with you, brother. Break through all that pain. I'm in New York City,

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So while Whitey on the moon, on Earth we stand. Peace, Brother Gil, forever etched in the poetic sands.

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Yo, check this out. 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

0: 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That one time. 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That one time. 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
1: Check, check. Yeah, yeah. That's coming through clear enough, right?

You're tuned to Shift, the show dedicated to all new music variety. We had an almost all-Canadian set of music last set, with the exception of those first two tracks we heard from Brian Jackson. Those last two tracks we heard were from Haley Blaho and Fleur de Peau, both from Montreal. We heard from Toronto's Yehra, and from Windsor's own Chrissy Cochran and Mr. Blackmore. Keep it tuned right here on CJAM. We've got lots more new music on the way.

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We're playing all new music from across genres and around the world. This one's from right here in Canada, from Winnipeg artist Slow Leaves. They just announced a new show, an upcoming show in November in Windsor. This is their new track, Don't Fret.

You're tuned to Shift on CJMFM. That was a track from Olivia Van Gour and Mike Harrison on our Singles Club this month because they are Detroit-based artists. And we've got a mini Detroit set of music here. This next song from Jack White and his new track Dollar Bill. And a track from Tristan Capel, who's now based in LA but was from Detroit originally. Keep it tuned right here.

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0: and welcome to another episode of Motor Mouth. Motor Mouth is a show dedicated and devoted to all things Detroit, both past and present. 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
1: And I'm DJ Jomo.
0: And this lovely Thursday evening, we bring forth episode 124. We got some heaters coming at your way. DJ Jomo, what is kicking us off and what is in our first block?
1: First, under our voices right now, you are hearing Brute Silence from STS. This was released on the local label Texture, and one of my favorite, if not my favorite, local release of the year right here. I feel like this is such a fresh and unique sound for the city. Beatless, spacey, super sound design informed, ambient explorations that somehow could work on a dance floor. I don't know. It's really crazy stuff. Really special stuff. And yeah, it's reminiscent to me of somebody like Barker, if you're familiar with that material. So
0: sweet.
1: Really enjoying this. Coming up, we're going to keep things dubby and textured with some groovy house. You're going to hear from Norm Talley and XDB, JR Disc, and 207737. Keep it locked on 99.1 CJAM, your voice of the underground. This is Motor Mouth.

0: Hey, CJAM 99.1 FM, you are listening to Motormouth, episode 124. What you just heard in that last block was Funkin' for Detroit by 207737. Before that, we had Thrust by JR Disc. And then before that was Cosmic Waves, the XDB remix by Norm Tally. Under our voices, we're listening to some Optic Nerve. DJ Jumbo, you curated these picks. Talk us through them.
1: Kicking us off, we had Cosmic Waves from Detroit, Upstairs Asylum Boss, Norm Tally. And this got a really nice mix from a European minimal master, XDB. Really cool collision of worlds. And yeah, just a really nice polished rub on a tune that has a lot of space and just texture to it.
0: Mm.
1: Following that, we kept things dubby but upped the energy with Thrust by JR Disc. This is a new find, and scant information really even exists on JR Disc, but this was released with the Detroit Basics label. And on Bandcamp, we have the bio introducing him as Detroit's newest sensation in house music, hailing from the legendary city of birthplace of techno. I really hope to hear more from this artist because, holy smokes, this is one of the strongest house tunes I've heard in a very long time. So, if you're out there listening, give us more. This is fantastic stuff. I initially stumbled upon this on the revered Hardwax website, so you know that this is getting picked up by the right people at the very least.
0: Oh, yeah.
1: Following that, another new find. This was from 207737, Funkin' for Detroit. And again, scant information exists, at least as far as the Bandcamp page goes. However, a little bit of research took on Discogs let me know that this is also the alias of Mollison Folsen, a.k.a. Body Mechanic.
0: Okay.
1: Excellent, funky Detroit soul that would sit so beautifully on really any of our city's dance floors. So, great stuff.
0: Nice.
1: Under our voices right now is The Gateway by Optic Nerve, a.k.a. Keith Tucker. Keith is playing at Marble Bar with a super stacked electro cast on August 1st. That show includes Ectomorph, Detroit in Effect, and who we're going to be playing in this show as well, Shawscape Renegade. If you like electro, that's future forward and Detroit to the core, that is a show for you.
0: Yeah, those are some Detroit electro cats for sure.
1: Coming up next on the show, you're going to hear from Andy Toth, Detroit in Effect, and Alden Tyrell. 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

computer. Moving people. What are you doing with the computer? Moving people. What are you doing with the computer? Moving people. What are you doing? What are you doing? Moving people. Move out.

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3: Hey, hey, hey, Motor Mouth, you are back. 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This is episode 124 of Motor Mouth, and what you just heard in that last block was Detroit in Effect featuring Alden Tyrell with Moving People, the electro version. And before that, we had Let Him Out by Andy Toth. Under our voices, we are listening to some Shawscape Renegade, and DJ Jomo, you picked out these cool electro tracks. Talk about them, please.
4: Absolutely. So I've been having this habit lately on our show of like saying that like this is the blank genre record of the year. So, you know, there's a few episodes ago where I said that the Scotia record was the acid record of the year, that STS record is the dub techno record of the year. Mm-hmm. And I'm going to do it again.
3: Okay, do it.
4: That Andy Toth record, Let Him Out.
3: Yeah.
4: I'm saying it now. It's the electro record of the year.
3: Oh, wow.
4: This was released on Interdimensional Transmissions from one of their roster's most low-key producers. We've already played the lead track, Mind Lock, and the other cuts are just as good.
3: Mm.
4: This is super future forward. I hope to hear this track on a dance floor soon, and perhaps when Ectomorph plays at Marble Bar this coming month. Speaking of Ectomorph playing Marble Bar, also on that show is Detroit in Effect, and we had that track in Moving People, and this was the electro mix. This found DJ Mago teaming up with Alden Tyrell, also an electro legend. This is just as good as the genre gets right here.
3: Mm-hmm.
4: Under Our Voices right now is the latest from Shawscape Renegade, his release on Trezor. The tune we are playing right now under our voices is Ignition One. He is also playing that Marble Bar show on August 1st. So if you're liking what you're hearing this episode, well, you know where to hear more.
3: Yeah.
4: I think that's it from me today. I'm going to pass the torch to you, DJ Winter Rider. We're pivoting vibes. What's coming up next?
3: Yes, we're doing a whole 180. We got some post-punk coming at your way. We have Algebra Mothers, Protomartyr, and the Gas Hounds. Keep it locked, CJAM 99.1 FM, reaching higher ground in Windsor and Detroit. This is Motormouth 124.

0: 99.1 CJAM. You are listening to Motor Mouth, episode 124. In our last block, you heard at the top Iron Head by Algebra Mothers. It was followed by Why Does It Shake from Proto Martyr. And then just before this, you heard Song for Glenda Jackson by The Gas Hounds. Under our voices is some Rick Wade and DJ Winter Rider. Tell us about why you selected these tunes.
1: Yes, so at the beginning, we had Iron Head by Algebra Mothers. This is a late 70s, early 80s post-punk new wave band of four friends from Cass Tech. They released a single called Strawberry Cheesecake, and that sort of earned them a cult following, which that track we played on the show before. It's hard to find Detroit bands in that post-punk sound in that era,
0: right?
1: But Algebra Mothers was a big pillar in that scene, and of course lead member David Rice would go on to play in L7 with Larissa Stoller-Chuck. The song comes from a compilation done by Third Man Records back in 2018, so it's cool to see the preservation of their discography all in one place.
0: Awesome.
1: After that, we had Why Does It Shake by Proto Martyr, and can't talk about Detroit post-punk without mentioning these guys. They definitely played a part of the revival of post-punk, and I can't believe we haven't played this song by them. It's definitely one of my favorites, and it comes from their 2015 album, The Agent Intellect. After that, we had Song for Glenda Jackson by The Gas Hounds, and this is a new one in my radar. I saw them play at the Luau at Kelly's this past weekend with other local bands, and I just really enjoyed their sound. It was very reminiscent of Modern Lovers and Television, and this comes from their 2023 EP, All the Fears. I'm going to keep my eye out for future shows of theirs, as you know, they were a really great live band, and so should you. Under our voices, we are listening to Subtech by Rick Wade, the Detroit deep house legend. He's out with a new track called Subtech, which was released in a compilation called Island Life VA1. Definitely a track to listen to while you're at the poolside or having a beach day, as it's getting stupid hot this week. Closing us

0: be cool. And closing us out, we got Where Did It Go by New Entertainment. Not much information I can find about this group other than I caught them live at Blowout earlier this year and they were so sick. I know that they used to go by a different name called Retirement Party, but I just really like their sound. It definitely leans into that egg punk sort of sound. So
1: we like the egg punk.
0: Oh, we sure do.
1: Give me your eggiest.
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dropped on Droulard is back. The Fort City Business Improvement Association is thrilled to unveil the most anticipated event of the year, Dropped on Droulard, happening on Saturday, August 15th from 11 a.m. until 10 p.m., rain or shine. This festival is packed with events and attractions such as live music, live artist renderings, a car show, interactive art, skateboarding, DJs, street performers, and plenty of local vendors for attendees to enjoy. 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

That was a beautiful cover of, a song called De Un Rolê, originally sung by Gal Costa, a Brazilian singer. And this is a cover recently released by this other Brazilian singer, rock singer called Peachy. And this is a, recently released album just with covers. Just beautiful stuff. Great, great songs. I just love her voice so much. You're listening to Wool Gathering. I'm Eloisa. And today's show is gonna have a couple of covers, a couple of new releases, very chill songs. And yeah, hope everyone is doing okay, enjoying their summer. And actually, if you want to enjoy your summer maybe with a groove, I would really recommend you checking out the original album that this first song is from. This is Gal Costa's first live album from 1971. And oh my God, it's just a perfect, like, background music for, a party or something like that. It's just groovy and fun and dancey and just wonderful. Very summery too. Speaking of summer, we're gonna keep going and with the show. And next up, we're gonna listen to a new track released by Allie Evenson. She is a an indie artist originally from Detroit. She's a singer-songwriter, and I believe I have played a couple of her tracks. She's been releasing so many songs for the past year, 2 years. Just love her stuff. Big fan. This one is called Say It.

You just listened to Ocean Mother by Luca Wilding. This single was just released. I think he released another single recently as well. And Luca is a British dream folk singer-songwriter. Really like his stuff. Before that, we listened to Sweetest Things by Dear Tick, which is... a crazy name, but I love it. Love it. This is from their album called Coin-O-Matic. It's a new album. It was just released. Really, really like this album. They are a alt folk rock band based in Providence, Rhode Island. Before that, we listened to Breakup Text by Anyone Awake. This is from the album that they just released as well, called I'd Want Anyone. And they are a indie rock band from Idaho. And they're going to be performing at the Logger House in August, like at the end of August. So, yeah, make sure you check them out if you like this kind of music. And we started out with Say It by Allie Evenson. This is also a single, and yeah, I believe she recently released a full album. I'm pretty sure I played a couple of her tracks before. Pretty big fan of Allie's music. Thank you so much for tuning into the show. Oh my goodness, I need more coffee. up next, we're going to listen to What You Did to Me by Elizabeth May. Elizabeth is a very interesting artist. She is a alt-pop singer-songwriter born in Italy, based in the UK. And this release is from her new album called The Weight of You. Really like her stuff. I hope you like it too.

0: 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In exactly 15 seconds, we'll be on the air.
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0: You just listened to Buskiller.
1: Whoops.
0: You just listened to Buskiller by Muna. Yeah. This is from their album called Dancing on the Wall. It was released this year, I believe. Yeah, in May. And yeah, it's a great album. Muna is a indie pop band based in LA. And if you don't know them, you should really check them out. Before that, we listened to a track called Galãs do Trianon, which means like handsome guys from Trianon. This is from an artist that I just discovered. His name is Nathan Dias. And I thought this was so interesting because Trianon refers to a park in São Paulo that has a lot of history. And this artist is really interesting. He is Brazil-born, Brooklyn-based, and he's a singer and songwriter, multi-instrumentalist and producer. And yeah, he releases tracks and singles every now and then, and he also collaborates with a bunch of cool artists. I really, really like the things that I've listened from him that were produced by him or written by him. Really, really cool artist. Before that, we listened to a cover of Lay Lady Lay by Bird. This was released as part of their EP, Strangest Folk. And yeah, this EP was just released and just a couple months ago. And Bird is the moniker of Jane Price, who is a Anglo-Irish folk and Americana artist. Very, very sweet EP. Check it out if you haven't yet. Before that, we listened to This Lens by The Morning Line. They are an indie rock band from San Francisco Bay. And this was released as a single, but their new album called Stars is out September 18th. So yeah, cool things to look forward to. Thank you so much for tuning in. Up next, we're gonna listen to Kokomo 2 by Telehealth. They are a synth punk band based in Seattle, and this is from their album called Green World Image.

That was China Shop by Jody Glenham from the album Still Here. I've been pretty obsessed with Jody Glenham. They are a dream pop band from Vancouver. This album, Still Here, is beautiful. Wait, did I say that Still Here was the name of the song? Or the album? I forget. China Shop is the name of a song, and Still Here is the name of the album. Before that, we listened to Kokomo 2 by Telehealth. I hope you enjoyed today's show. Yeah. Tune in next week for some more daydreamy tunes. And up next, we're gonna listen to How to Stay Sane in February by Ben Alleman. He is an LA-based producer. And this is from his album called Underneath the Orange Tree. Great album. Make sure you check it out. Hope you enjoy it. Have a good one.

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1: On Wednesday, July 29th, Kingfisher at St. Andrews, TJ Sloan at Parts and Labor, Baby Chief Do It at Magic Stick, Rainbow Kitten Surprise at Meadowbrook. On Thursday, July 30th, Lilo at St. Andrews Hall, Subi Fay at Parts and Labor. 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On Saturday, August 1st, DJ Siren at Villains, Ricochet the Kid at The Loving Touch, Moneybag Yo at Aretha Franklin Amphitheater, Glass Tiger at Seacliff Park, Desona at The Sanctuary, Justin Martin at TV Lounge, DJ Soul at Echo. On Sunday, August 2nd, Bike Routes at the Green Door, Hall of the Elders at the Sanctuary.
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1: I just finished an excellent meeting with President Trump. When I say excellent, it's not just lip service.
0: President Trump and Israeli Prime Minister Benjamin Netanyahu met at the White House Tuesday for their first meeting since the two nations launched their war on Iran 5 months ago. The meeting comes as the Israeli military expands operations in the occupied West Bank and continues to carry out deadly attacks in Gaza. We'll speak with Francesca Albanese, UN Special Rapporteur on the occupied Palestinian territory. Then we look at the cyclospora outbreak and the biggest measles outbreak in 35 years in the United States. This comes after the Trump administration made sweeping cuts to public health programs. We'll speak to the former chief medical officer at the CDC, Dr. Deborah Howery. She resigned in protest last year.
2: Secretary Kennedy censored CDC science, politicized its processes, and stripped leaders of independence. I could not, in good conscience, remain under those conditions.
0: Then to the cockroach movement in India, where weeks of protests by hundreds of thousands of young people led to the resignation of India's education minister. But now the Modi government is continuing to crack down on protesters.
3: While many of us are celebrating the resignation of the education minister, many students across the country who participated in the protests are facing a witch hunt.
0: All that and more coming up. Welcome to Democracy Now!, democracynow.org, The War and Peace Report. I'm Amy Goodman. France and Spain are racing to contain wildfires amidst a heat wave that has temperatures soaring to 42 degrees Celsius. That's up to 107 degrees Fahrenheit. More than 360,000 people have been evacuated so far. On Tuesday, French authorities evacuated 4,000 more people from tourist sites along its Atlantic coast. It's the largest peacetime evacuation in France's history. Earlier this month, 13 people died in a blaze in southern Spain. This is a resident of El Tiemblo, Spain.
4: A mí me afecta mi corazón porque soy...
5: This has affected my heart because I have had heart surgery. That is how it has affected me. I've had to bear the rest, bottle my emotions, and keep on going. I have to help my neighbors.
0: In Japan, at least 18 people have been killed after a powerful 7.1 magnitude earthquake struck the southwestern part of the country Monday. Rescue efforts continue at a collapsed shopping mall. An explosion ripped through the mall about an hour after the earthquake. In Uganda, the country's health minister declared the country Ebola-free Tuesday. The latest outbreak of the disease had infected 20 people, killing two. Since 2000, Uganda suffered multiple outbreaks of the disease. Meanwhile, Ebola continues to spread in the Democratic Republic of Congo, with the government reporting over 3,300 cases and more than 1,400 deaths. In Washington, D.C., Israeli Prime Minister Benjamin Netanyahu and Ukrainian President Volodymyr Zelensky attended a memorial service for South Carolina's Republican Senator Lindsey Graham. They also had meetings with President Trump. After his meeting, Netanyahu posted a video boasting he had, quote, one of the best conversations, unquote, with President Trump. Meanwhile, in an unusual move, President Trump did not invite the press in for a photo op or questions after their meeting. Since Trump returned to office, Netanyahu's made 7 trips to U.S. Protesters gathered near the White House.
6: And he is the reason for the illegal war that has started on my homeland of Iran that is also currently being bombarded. And every time he comes to visit, our people, our countries get bombarded again. And we are here to make sure that our voices are heard and he knows that we don't want him here. He is not welcome here. We know that he's a war criminal. We want bombs to stop falling on our people.
0: Meanwhile, on Capitol Hill, the Senate voted to confirm Jay Clayton as the director of national intelligence Tuesday, with all Republicans supporting his nomination and all Democrats voting against it. During the confirmation hearings, Clayton repeatedly refused to say Joe Biden won the 2020 election and declined to say that Trump had lost. Negotiations between the U.S. and Iran have stalled as Iran rejected a proposal to evenly divide control of the Strait of Hormuz. This is Iran's deputy foreign minister.
7: We told them explicitly that under no circumstances are they permitted to do so. We said that if any warships approach the Strait of Hormuz for this purpose, or if they bring equipment or any vessel or any other assets for mine-clearing operations near the Strait of Hormuz, they will be considered legitimate targets by the Islamic Republic of Iran.
0: Despite the lull in fighting, Iran launched multiple ballistic missiles towards a U.S. military base in Jordan Tuesday. The U.S. Central Command called it an attempted surprise attack. This comes amidst new reporting from Reuters that China is expected to deliver shoulder-fired air defense missile launchers to Iran within weeks. Meanwhile, Saudi Arabia joined the U.S. in striking what they said were Iranian proxies in Iraq Tuesday. In Yemen, Iranian-backed Houthi rebels claimed to have launched a missile attack on a Saudi oil tanker Tuesday. The U.S. walked out of a U.N. Security Council meeting Tuesday during the French ambassador's remarks. It comes after France blasted the U.S. for voting against extending Volker Türk's term as U.N. High Commissioner for Human Rights. After the vote Friday, France's U.N. mission posted on X, quote, "The U.S. used to be a beacon of human rights. Not anymore. Today, it stands alongside North Korea, Nicaragua, Mali, and Russia, isolated, and the world no longer listens to it," France posted on X. In Iran, human rights groups say authorities have hanged two people who participated in anti-government protests back in January. The two men executed Tuesday were Amir Hossein Safari and Abolfazi Sepahai. Video verified by The New York Times show large crowds of protesters gathering near the site of the public executions. In Gaza, at least one person was killed and over a dozen wounded in an Israeli strike that destroyed a mosque surrounded by tents of displaced Palestinian families. Video footage shows Israeli jets striking the Al-Mutakin Mosque in Gaza City Tuesday, igniting a powerful explosion. 60 Palestinians released from Israeli prisons returned to Gaza, showing signs of severe injuries and starvation, with some of them so fragile they were unable to walk. The men were detained across Israel's most notorious prisons, Ofer, Negev, and Sde Teiman, many held for more than a year, and recounted brutal beatings and other forms of torture by Israeli soldiers. In Israel, activists protesting against settler violence in the occupied West Bank clashed with police in Tel Aviv Tuesday. It comes as Defense Minister Israel Katz announced that he's ordered the IDF to take over a fourth refugee camp in the West Bank and expel its Palestinian residents. This is Eli Levin, a protester from Haifa.
8: The reason I'm here today is because what we have seen coming out of the West Bank just the past week, but the past months and years, is horrifying, it's immoral, and we believe that it is endangering not only Palestinians who are witnessing ethnic cleansing and the evacuation of their homes, but it's also endangering all of us.
0: A federal judge has ordered the release from ICE custody of one of the key witnesses in the fatal shooting of Lorenzo Salgado Araujo, the 52-year-old Mexican father killed by an ICE agent July 7th in Houston. Jose Trinidad Rojas Pliego must be released within 48 hours, the judge ruled. He was one of the three passengers in the van driven by Salgado the morning of the fatal shooting. Two other key witnesses, including his younger brother Victor, remain in an ICE jail. Community organizers Tuesday again disrupted a Houston City Council meeting. Salgado Araujo's eldest son, Ronaldo, addressed the council demanding justice for his father and an end to the collaboration between Houston police and ICE.
9: How will you show up for the rest of the immigrant community here in Houston to make sure that what happened to my dad, Lorenzo Salgado Araujo, doesn't happen to any of them? This isn't a partisan issue. This is an issue of right and wrong, and this wrong needs to be addressed. Every single one of you council members have immigrants living in your district. How will you protect them?
0: This comes as Reuters reports more than 12,000 people have been detained after the Office of Refugee Resettlement provided personal information on unaccompanied migrant children, as well as their parents and sponsors, to federal immigration agents. Since January of last year, ORR has shared more than 460,000 leads to immigration authorities. Meanwhile, the New York Times has found ICE arrests have surged at airports nationwide as the TSA, the Transportation Security Administration, expands its collaboration with ICE. Wired reports a longtime Department of Homeland Security official has resigned over what he described as Trump's brazen corruption and the quote-unquote war on immigrants. Mark Rosenblum served as executive director of the Office of Homeland Security Statistics, where he led efforts to publish information on immigration arrests and deportations. DHS stopped issuing that data after Trump returned to office. Rosenblum said on a LinkedIn post, quote, "It'll come as no surprise that I'm thrilled to end my relationship with the current administration. Between the war on immigrants, the war on feds, and the war on facts, not to mention the crazy war in Iran and the brazen corruption, I just need a change," he said. President Trump's reportedly pressuring Health Secretary Robert F. Kennedy Jr. to more aggressively push for policies that would further slash childhood vaccination recommendations. The Wall Street Journal reported the issue came up during a lunch back in May at Trump's National Golf Club in Northern Virginia, when Trump confronted RFK Jr. on why he wasn't doing more to probe a widely debunked link between childhood vaccinations and autism. At the time, Trump reportedly told Kennedy he believed the secretary, quote, had the yips, unquote, to reduce the number of vaccinations for children. Lobbyists and Department of Health and Human Services staffers reportedly told the Journal Trump may replace Kennedy with Centers for Medicare and Medicaid Services Chief Dr. Mehmet Oz if RFK Jr. fails to fulfill the demands. Separately, Anthony Fauci, the former veteran director of the National Institute of Allergy and Infectious Diseases, is expected to testify at a Senate hearing today on the COVID-19 pandemic. And in Peru, Keiko Fujimori has been sworn in as president. She's the daughter of the former dictator, Alberto Fujimori, who spent years in prison for crimes against humanity committed during the 1990s. Protesters took to the streets of Lima.
10: President Keiko Fujimori does not represent us, ladies and gentlemen. What is happening right now in Peru is monstrous. We cannot live like this with this government that she has brought in today. And Mr. Rospi Gliosi has passed new laws, and they do not represent us, ladies and gentlemen. This is why we are here in the streets. Today they kill us. Today they murder us. Today they extort us. That is why we're in the streets.
0: And those are some of the headlines. This is Democracy Now!, democracynow.org, the War and Peace Report. I'm Amy Goodman with Anjali Kamat, longtime Democracy Now! Producer who's back with us after many years producing and co-hosting. Welcome, Anjali.
11: I'm delighted to be back. Thank you. And welcome to all our viewers and listeners from across the country and around the world. President Trump and Israeli Prime Minister Benjamin Netanyahu met at the White House Tuesday for their first meeting since the two nations jointly attacked Iran 5 months ago. Trump and Netanyahu met for 90 minutes, but they did not appear together to make public comments. Netanyahu posted a short video after the meeting.
7: I just finished an excellent meeting with President Trump. When I say excellent, it's not just lip service. A conversation with full partnership, mutual support, understanding of the common goal to ensure that Iran does not have nuclear weapons and other goals as well. This is one of the best conversations I have had with the President of the United States, our friend, President Donald Trump.
0: After their meeting, both Trump and Netanyahu attended the funeral of Republican Senator Lindsey Graham. Meanwhile, protesters in Washington gathered near the White House to condemn Netanyahu's visit. This is an Iranian-American activist named Bita.
6: And And he is the reason for the illegal war that has started on my homeland of Iran, that is also currently being bombarded. And every time he comes to visit, our people, our countries get bombarded again. And we are here to make sure that our voices are heard, and he knows that we don't want him here. He is not welcome here. We know that he's a war criminal. We want bombs to stop falling on our people.
11: Netanyahu's visit comes as Israel is escalating its military operations in the occupied West Bank, where there's been a surge in settler violence. On Tuesday, Defense Minister Israel Katz announced that he's ordered the IDF to take over a fourth refugee camp in the West Bank and expel its Palestinian residents. Israel is also continuing to carry out deadly attacks in Gaza, where a severe humanitarian crisis is unceasing. The Trump administration allowed Netanyahu into the United States, even though the International Criminal Court issued an arrest warrant for Netanyahu for war crimes in Gaza.
0: We're joined now by a top U.N. official who's been barred from visiting the United States due to her public criticism of Israel. Francesca Albanese is the U.N. Special Rapporteur on the occupied Palestinian territory. She's been under sweeping U.S. sanctions for most of the past year. A judge lifted them briefly, then they were reimposed. She's also author of the new book, When the World Sleeps, Stories, Words, and Wounds of Palestine. Francesca, thank you so much for being with us from Italy. If you can start off, I mean, this was unusual yesterday. I think it was Netanyahu's seventh visit to Washington since Trump returned to the White House. It was his first since the beginning of the U.S. and Israel's attack on Iran. And interestingly, though we see a video of Netanyahu saying it was the best conversation they ever had, Trump, in a rare move, did not invite reporters into the White House for either a photo op or conversations afterwards. And apparently the conversation was about Iran. Yet, in Israel, the Israeli military has launched major operations in the occupied West Bank. Now, the Israeli defense minister, as we just said, saying they're taking over a fourth Palestinian refugee camp. Can you assess the situation and the significance of this meeting?
12: Thank you for having me, Amy. Having an ICC wanted in the White House again just corroborates the charges of complicity leveled at the U.S. administration. This is bullying in a sort of a formal diplomatic suit. But again, since Netanyahu's last visit to the U.S., the list of crimes that have happened, that Israeli army, but also Israeli civilians, have committed against the Palestinians has just grown longer and more documented by Israeli and Palestinian human rights organizations and UN Commission of Inquiries, other committees, myself and other special rapporteurs. What does it mean? You know, I often hear the argument that the United States is not a member to the ICC. It doesn't matter. It doesn't mean that they have to extend protection to a fugitive from international law, which is what's happening. At the same time, this is not just a fugitive. This is an accomplice to other violations of international law that the U.S. is committing itself against Iran and against Palestinians in many ways. So what does it tell us in a nutshell? That the United States is actively contributing to make the international criminal law architecture that it has been building from Nuremberg, the Nuremberg trials, up until now, crumble on our head. And this is this should make no one happy, including U.S. citizens who think that they have nothing to do with it or with Israel and Palestine. This is everyone's business.
11: Francesca, I want to turn to a clip of New York City Mayor Zoran Mamdani. Last week, in a video message, he called on the U.S. government to arrest Israeli Prime Minister Benjamin Netanyahu precisely because of this arrest warrant issued by the International Criminal Court.
13: As I've said, I agree with the ICC that Benjamin Netanyahu should be arrested and tried for his crimes, as I do for anyone else charged by the ICC. My administration has reviewed every avenue available under applicable law to determine whether New York City could execute the International Criminal Court's arrest warrant if Benjamin Netanyahu came here. It is clear that we do not have the independent legal authority to enforce this warrant. The federal government, however, does, and I call on them to join the ICC and execute this warrant. And I want to be equally clear. Benjamin Netanyahu is not welcome in New York City, nor is any other war criminal at large.
11: Francesca, Prime Minister Netanyahu said in an interview on Fox News in response that Mamdani was, quote, fomenting hate. And you posted an X as Netanyahu was en route to the U.S. that, quote, Italy, France, Greece did it again. Three Rome Statute parties opened their airspace to the fugitive Netanyahu in breach of their obligation to cooperate with the ICC. I call on competent authorities to investigate possible complicity. Talk about what you're calling on countries to do, including the United States.
12: Very simple. No double standards. Apply international law as it is. It's paraphrasing Rosa Luxemburg. It's either the rule of law or it's barbarism. I do agree with what New York mayor has just said, and not out of sympathy, but because what he said is legally right and is morally compulsory. And we cannot keep on looking idle or standing idle in the face of impunity. This is why at the beginning of this interview, when you asked me what I think of this visit by ICC-wanted Benjamin Netanyahu, it's bullying. It's bullying in diplomatic suit because, I mean, the New York mayor might not have the power to enforce an arrest or an head of state. And still, he called upon competent authorities, federal authorities, to do so. It doesn't matter that it doesn't happen today because there is someone who prefers to abide by the law of might rather than a rule of law. We need to keep on voicing dissent in conformity with international law. This is what I keep on doing from within Europe as a European. It doesn't matter if they ridicule me, if they mount hatred campaign or smear campaign against me. My skin has grown thicker, as I think everyone who's dealing with justice and human rights. And at the same time, we need to recall the obligations that these states, including, as I said, Greece, Italy and France have. This is the third time, if my count is correct, that these three countries authorized flights of ICC-wanted Netanyahu over their airspace. Making all of us, all European, French, German, Greece, Greek and Italian citizens accomplices, even morally. This is unacceptable. And this is why there should be an investigation over the authorities who allowed it. It looks small in the context of a genocide, but every action matters, as every crime matters and will be accounted for.
11: Francesca, let's go to the West Bank. I mean, you recently posted on social media that pogroms against defenseless civilians are happening all over the West Bank while Gaza is under fire. Israeli civilians and army joining forces. It's not just Netanyahu, you wrote, and a few rotten apples. This is Israel.
12: Absolutely. And look at what Israelis themselves are saying. I want to point to the fact that an increasing number of Israeli organizations, political forces, journalists have been sounding the alarm for over a year, and especially in the recent days, that the situation is out of control. A few days ago, a Land for All coalition said the Israeli forces cannot keep control, cannot ensure protection of anyone, because the settlers, who are the settlers? These are Israeli civilians who behave like thugs, who behave like squads, who have been killing and beating, attacking Palestinian families and properties. And they are completely unleashed, supported by the army. Look, I've been investigating. I was no expert on the occupied Palestinian territory until 4 years ago. I was an expert on the question of Palestine. And now I know what happens in Gaza, the West Bank and East Jerusalem better than anything else, because this is what I do. I look at it every day. And in a time of genocide, I cannot let it go. And I can tell you, the pogroms have been a constant feature of settlers, armed Israeli civilians since before October 2023. Just in 2023, before October 7, there were 12 pogroms, meaning attacks by armed squads, Israeli civilian squads attacking Palestinian villages, and everyone seemed not to care. It's better we pay attention now, because the situation has gone out of control. And I keep on saying, I'm not just talking for the Palestinians, I'm talking for everyone in that land, including Israelis, who clearly see what's happening. But unfortunately, the weight of the pro-Israel and the pro-apartheid lobbies is just too strong for their voices to be heard.
0: I wanted to very quickly ask you, I mean, you have the opposition leader, Lapid, saying, this is not you, Francesca Albanese, this is him, saying, I never thought that in my lifetime we would talk about Jewish terrorism, but this is Jewish terror, he said, about Israeli settlers in the West Bank. And, of course, you then have Israeli soldiers who are working with Israeli settlers.
12: I had missed that. Thank you, Emmy. And, well, finally, me and Lapid agree. And the thing is that this should have been said months and years ago. But the fact that Lapid says that proves that the situation has gone out of control. And again, it's not just Netanyahu. Half of the governments incite colonization. I don't read Hebrew, but I've been receiving screenshots of chats in Hebrew by Israeli activists and academics who keep on sounding the alarm. And they say they are calling for blood. They say no house units, but blood. Now, I just want to remind, in closing, that the West Bank, as well as Gaza and East Jerusalem, are illegally occupied. There is no possibility for Israel settlers or soldiers to invoke self-defense there, because the International Court of Justice has ordered Israel to dismantle the occupation. So I really encourage every U.S. citizen with that place at heart, but also with U.S. values at heart, not to turn your eyes and your gaze away, because this is happening. The U.S. support to this criminal endeavor is happening with your taxpayers' money.
0: Very quickly, we just have 20 seconds. Your comment on the U.S. walking out of the U.N. Security Council meeting Tuesday during the French ambassador's remarks, coming after France blasted the U.S. for voting against extending Volker Türk's term as U.N. High Commissioner for Human Rights. France saying on X, the U.S. used to be a beacon of human rights, not anymore. Francesca Albanese.
12: Well, I don't think that U.S. used to be a beacon of human rights, absolutely, but surely it was much better than that, and clearly is no longer. Not only that, now it's really leading a campaign from the Board of Peace, whatever it is, to where it stands on Venezuela, Cuba, and Israel or Iran. It's leading a campaign to dismantle the multilateral order that was conceived, including through the U.S. support, in the aftermath of World War II.
0: Francesca Albanese, UN Special Rapporteur on the Occupied Palestinian Territory, her new book, When the World Sleeps, Stories, Words, and Wounds of Palestine. Coming up, the Cyclospora outbreak. Thousands are experiencing this parasite around the United States, and the biggest measles outbreak in 35 years. What does this have to do with the DOGE sweeping cuts to public health programs? We'll speak with the former medical officer at the CDC. Stay with us.

0: The Forsaken by the late folk musician Michael Hurley in our Democracy Now! Studio. This is Democracy Now!, democracynow.org. I'm Amy Goodman with Anjali Kamat.
1: More than 11,000 people across 41 states in the country have been sickened by the foodborne parasite cyclosporiasis. Food safety experts have tracked one pocket of the outbreak that sickened 2,000 people and sent 98 to the hospital to iceberg lettuce grown in Mexico and distributed by food giant Taylor Farms, the largest produce supplier in the United States. Recall lettuce was distributed and sold in at least 27 states. The numbers of cases are still climbing, and all sources of contamination in these latest outbreaks may never be identified. A key part of the food safety system in the United States is the FDA's Food Net Surveillance Program, which is a collaboration between the federal government and state agencies. When billions of dollars in public health funding were slashed at the beginning of the Trump administration, Food Net stopped its mandatory tracking for cyclospora and five other pathogens, including listeria, a bacteria that is fatal in 30% of cases. Mass government layoffs are also a factor. The CDC lab that specializes in the cyclospora parasite was reduced from a team of 11 to just 3.
0: Meanwhile, the resurgence of the measles that began last year has reached a 35-year high with at least 2,300 cases, 3 deaths, including 2 children. The CDC set a goal in 1978 to eliminate measles in the United States and achieved eradication status in the year 2000 following decades of vaccination efforts. This year, the U.S. will lose that status. There's so much to discuss when it comes to public health in the United States right now. For more, we're joined by Deborah Howery. She's the former chief medical officer at the CDC, resigned in August last year in protest over political interference at the agency and the firing of the CDC director, Susan Menares. Dr. Howery's a board-certified emergency physician professor at Emory University Rollins School of Public Health. Well, it looks like it's a real blank show here in the United States, Dr. Howery. But if you can start off by explaining what cyclosporiasis is, how it has spread, and if you think it is related to the massive cuts, the staff at the CDC, what almost a third have been laid off or fired or have left since the Trump administration came into office.
2: Absolutely. Well, so cyclospora is a parasite. And it is found in foods such as lettuce, vegetables, cilantro, and certain fruits. And we see it every year, usually a couple hundred cases. And by washing foods, you know, really well, and certainly cooking them to temperatures over 150 degrees, you can prevent a lot of these cases. But what has happened this time is, because there have been significant cuts to CDC and FDA, and as part of FoodNet, they are no longer tracking it mandatorily. We don't have as good of a really a lens on what is happening, and so we've seen close to 11,000 confirmed or suspected cases now. That is 4 to 5 times more than I am aware of. And what is concerning about this is, it's not just a simple food poisoning. It can be diarrhea that can last for several weeks. It needs to be treated by antibiotics, and several people have been hospitalized by it.
1: And Dr. Howery, can you explain more what FoodNet is and what the problems are when you stop this long-term tracking?
2: So FoodNet was really kind of like, I talk about CDC as disease detectives. And so it was a system that, tracked. States would report if they had several different pathogens like E. coli, Salmonella, many of those, food poisonings that, we're very familiar with. And cyclospora was one of those. But when funding levels did not keep up with what was needed to maintain it, several of these pathogens were cut. At the same time, as we've seen with USAID funding, that funded a lot of the malaria and parasitic work at CDC, and those cuts had an impact. That, coupled with, the DOGE cuts to overall CDC workforce, really has just left our country hampered in being able to detect and respond to these outbreaks.
1: Last week, Health and Human Services Secretary Robert F. Kennedy Jr. defended the Trump administration's handling of the cyclospora outbreak that sickened thousands of people nationwide. He was questioned by ABC News reporter Elizabeth Schultz last week.
3: We do have the outbreak under control. We have done extensive forensics, epidemiological forensics, and we've identified the source of the outbreak. We and the companies that are involved have implemented a recall.
4: In response to some of the criticism that the cuts to the federal agencies under your leadership has slowed the response to the outbreak?
3: Those criticisms are invalid. We've had no cuts in our surveillance program.
1: Dr. Howery, what do you think of RFK Jr.'s response? Do you trust him? I mean, the number of scientists working on this at the CDC has dropped from 11 to 3. Who do you hold responsible?
2: So I would invite the secretary to actually meet with the CDC scientists and come to CDC and get a briefing. When I was chief medical officer there, we never spoke to him about measles or avian influenza, Ebola. We offered to brief the secretary. He doesn't really have a good, I think, understanding of what CDC does and where the cuts are. I recall last year he talked about mistakes were made when people that did lead were laid off, and those scientists were eventually brought back. I don't know how he can say cyclospora is under control when there's over 10,000 cases, it's in greater than 30 states, and you look at other infectious disease outbreaks. The U.S. is really at a tipping point when you look at measles, whooping cough, all these vaccine-preventable diseases as well, and the secretary is responsible for this.
0: So if you can talk about measles and the significance of the fact that the CDC set it as its goal, what, like more than half a century ago, to eliminate measles, achieve that status a quarter of a century ago, and now this year we'll lose that status of eradication, that we're talking about a surge in measles and what this means, Dr. Howery, and how it relates to these cuts.
2: So, unfortunately, you know, the secretary has promoted a lot of misinformation around vaccines, and specifically about the measles vaccine. During the middle of an outbreak, he talked about the vaccine having fetal parts in it and promoted things like vitamins, as well as therapies that weren't licensed for measles, such as antibiotics and steroids. That's not what parents and the U.S. public needs to hear in the middle of an outbreak. Measles is highly contagious, and we have seen several outbreaks across the United States with now a record number of cases in over 30 years. What's concerning to me is it's not a harmless childhood disease. We've seen several hundred hospitalizations. Children are missing school, and several have died. Many years from now, we will also see that some will go on to develop a brain infection and die, and many will have their immune memory wiped out. So this is not a harmless disease. It has long-term consequences.
0: Speaking about vaccines on another issue, I mean, you have very interestingly Anthony Fauci's testifying before the Senate on the U.S. response to the COVID-19 pandemic. And then you have this expose in the Wall Street Journal that President Trump is reportedly pressuring RFK Jr., the health secretary, to more aggressively push for policies that would further slash childhood vaccine recommendations, reporting that the issue came up during a lunch in May when Trump confronted RFK on why he isn't doing more to probe a widely debunked link between childhood vaccines and autism. Many might have thought it was RFK who was pushing this, but in fact, Trump is putting pressure on him and even weighing sacking him, firing him. What are your thoughts about this and the core issue of the connection between vaccines and autism?
2: So vaccines and autism has been widely studied. It's been probably one of the most studied things when it comes to autism. I think autism is a serious problem in this country, and we should be doing more to study it. But something that's been studied for over 30 years and has not been found linked to autism is not where I'd be spending taxpayer money. I'd be spending it on things like environmental factors, looking at genetic predispositions, other infectious diseases. We need to seriously study autism. I think when you have a finding you want and you're backwalking it to really get the science to fit the data, that's not how we should be doing things. Science is about having a hypothesis, a question, investigating it, and then finding out what the cause is, not doing that backwards like the secretary does. Although the report said that President Trump was pushing the secretary to do this, I don't know that. But what I can tell you is the secretary, you know, for a decade, has been anti-vax and, you know, has sued the CDC and fired all the vaccine committee members. So I really don't think he needs any encouragement from the president to do this.
0: And Dr. Harry, if you could explain again for our listeners and viewers why you quit last year.
2: I quit because I saw vaccine preventable deaths going up. I saw political interference in the work we were doing. I saw programs being dismantled, and I was concerned for the health of Americans in this country, so I could not stand by.
1: And you saved your emails, Dr. Harry. Can you talk about that?
2: Yes. So just, you know, as good clinical practice or as being a capstone official, the role that I had at CDC, my emails are preserved. And so when there were conversations to where I had concerns about conflicts of interest, how decisions were being made, or just so that we could track, you know, institutional memory, I documented all of that. And when I had concerns, I certainly raised them both verbally and in writing.
0: Finally, Dr. Howery, the connection between the massive cuts at the CDC and domestic dealing with measles to these parasites to what's happening overseas and the evisceration of USAID, Agency for International Development. In our headlines today, we just reported on the thousands of cases, for example, of Ebola in the Democratic Republic of Congo. The connection between these two and the lack of tracking and what that means for global health.
2: So I think it's very concerning. You know, Secretary Rubio was talking about America First, but the changes to the USAID funding and PEPFAR funding to CDC will result in significant less presence in countries. Currently, CDC is in about 60 countries. And that means that we're working closely with health departments there, the ministries of health, and the U.S. has a good eye on what is happening. But with the changes to funding, many of these countries will no longer have CDC staff there, meaning we're not going to know when there's that global health threat. And years ago in Uganda, because of the support that CDC and USAID had provided, local staff were able to quickly detect the outbreak, do lab testing, and control it. That is why we need to have a presence overseas to really protect Americans here from health threats both in the U.S. and abroad.
0: You referred to PEPFAR, but for people to understand, that was the George W. Bush program dealing with AIDS in Africa. Now AIDS going up and HIV deaths in South Africa, for example, because of the cut in funding. If you could end by addressing this.
2: Yeah, when you take support away from life-saving programs, you are absolutely going to see people die as a result. Both in the U.S. and globally, public health matters. When it works, you often don't know because you're saving lives. But when you take it away, we see those consequences today.
0: Dr. Deborah Howery, former chief medical officer at the Centers for Disease Control and Prevention, the CDC. She resigned last year to protest political interference and the firing of the CDC director. Dr. Howery is board-certified emergency physician professor at Emory University's Rollins School of Public Health. Coming up, we look at the cockroach movement in India, where weeks of protests by hundreds of thousands of young people led to the resignation of India's education minister. Now the Modi government is cracking down. We'll talk about the response of the protesters. Stay with us.

0: Heather Mitchell by Sunny Singh in our Democracy Now! Studio. This is Democracy Now!, democracynow.org. I'm Amy Goodman with Anjali Kamat, who's rejoined us at Democracy Now!, has spent this last several years working on a PBS Firelight-supported documentary film about India's rightward shift. So it's great to be doing this segment with you. It is amazing to see what's happened in India. Well, you just returned from India. Could you have predicted what took place?
1: No, this is absolutely, you know, unprecedented, the scale of protests. I mean, there have been mass protests for many years in India in the past, especially during the past 12 years of the Modi regime. But this, the number of people who came through to these protests, young people who weren't necessarily politicized, who weren't organizers, who weren't activists, but who just felt compelled to come out. Well, we turn now to India, where the youth-led cockroach movement has accused the right-wing BJP government of backtracking on its promise not to take punitive action against student protests, and has threatened to restart demonstrations. Weeks of protests by hundreds of thousands of young people in India's capital, New Delhi, and cities across the country led to the resignation of the education minister, Dharmendra Pradhan, on Saturday. This is Abhijit Dibke at the main protest site in the heart of New Delhi, Jantar Mantar, shortly after receiving news of Pradhan's resignation.
2: It's a victory for the Constitution of India. It's a victory for the people of India and the defeat of the dictator. Action must be taken against the police officers who attacked us. Deputy Commissioner of Police Sandeep Lumba, Assistant Commissioner of Police Ajay Sharma, Sachin Sharma, these batons you used in the name of Home Minister Amit Shah and Prime Minister Modi. As of now, there has only been one resignation. Remember, don't mess with cockroaches.
1: Following the education minister's resignation, the cockroach movement agreed to call off the mass protest Saturday once senior members of the Modi government assured them that protesters would not face any repercussions. But in addition to the police violence against demonstrators last week, hundreds of students have been detained since the protests ended. Police in states governed by Modi's BJP have reportedly arrested over 100 students in the days since the protest was officially called off, filing harsh criminal cases against many of them. In West Bengal, where the BJP recently won elections, the Hindu nationalist chief minister suggested that the protesters were all Muslims. And on Tuesday, the Supreme Court of India passed an interim order allowing the government to proceed with existing cases against students. Leaders of the movement have decried the detentions as a witch hunt and vowed to resume the protests.
0: For more, we're joined now from New Delhi by Tuga. Shudhabrata Sengupta is an artist with the Rox Media Collective, writes on social and political issues in India. His recent essay about the protests published in The Wire is headlined Night Shifts in Jantar Mantar. Anne Nahabura is with us, the national president of the All India Students Association. She was on hunger strike at the protests in New Delhi for 23 days, completing her PhD in theater and performance studies at Jawaharlal Nehru University, or JNU, in New Delhi. We welcome you both to Democracy Now! Neha, let's start with you. If you can talk about the significance of these mass student protests, but then the crackdown once they stopped, and now young people saying they're going to start again if these arrests and the punishment continues.
3: So what happened at Jantar Mantar when Dharmendra Pradhan tendered his resignation is nothing that has happened before. It is unprecedented in the history of India in the past 12 years. In our country, we have a government, we have the ruling BJP, which 1 year after coming to power declared that there need not be any resignations under this government. It used to happen in previous governments, but there need not be any resignations now. Since then, there have been massive protests against the government on citizenship policies, on the farm laws that were brought in. But this kind of step back from the government due to mass protests, this is happening for the first time. For a cabinet minister in the BJP government to resign is not, it just does not mean that an individual has resigned. This is the acceptance of defeat, even if it is temporary, for a government that prides itself on being beyond any form of accountability, on being beyond even the very idea of democracy where elected representatives are answerable and can be removed from office if they don't perform. So for us, this win is massive. It means that the government that we are facing right now, even that government, with an extremely repressive state mechanism, with a government that has almost dismantled all institutions of democracy, for that government to accept defeat in front of a mass movement is a moment of great joy for us. It helps us feel rejuvenated in the struggles that we are yet to fight, that we are yet to win. But because this government and its policy is and has always been that of vengeance, they know that the

0: testing against paper leak in Bihar. 355 of them were released, and over 300 students continue to be arrested under charges as severe as attempt to murder. In Bengal, there were 14 students who were arrested. Fresh arrests were made yesterday morning. Out of those 14 students which were earlier arrested, 13 are Muslim students. And strict laws akin to the NSA have been evoked. Charges under the Gunda Act have been filed against them. In Assam, students continue to be arrested. In Mumbai, students continue to be arrested. And here in Delhi, we have, first of all, on the 20th of July, there was a massive call for march to Parliament. That call saw massive state repression at the hands of the government and the security forces. Pellet guns were used against peaceful protesters. The use of these pellet guns was being denied until 2 days ago. But media reports have revealed that there is a general entry in the Delhi police's register where the Delhi police acknowledges having fired pellet guns. There have been reports where it is being said that a DCP level officer ordered the firing of pellet guns on peaceful protesters. In Bihar, which is a state in India, an AK-47 was fired upon protesters by the security forces, by the Bihar police. This kind of massive crackdown, and in Delhi, what we are witnessing is a witch hunt of protesters, specifically Muslim protesters. There is a witch hunt of Muslim protesters in Bihar. The divisive politics of the BJP that we have been seeing for the past 12 years, that is being enforced by the security forces and the police across the country. And people are being intimidated. People are being put behind bars, specifically based on their religion. If they are Muslim students, they are being intimidated. They are being put behind bars.
1: And I just wanted to say, yeah, we've been looking online at the pictures of pellet wounds, people who have suffered, almost like we saw in Tahrir.
2: Yeah, these pellet guns obviously have also been used in Kashmir for years against protesters in Kashmir, and now they're being used in the city's capital against protesters, you know, many of whom, you know, many of their parents. This is in many ways a revolt against an older generation that voted the BJP into power. You know, and Neha, you were just talking about how, you know, a lot of those who've been arrested and detained with harsh criminal cases against them are Muslim. And this is something that Muslim protesters at protests, previous protests in 2019 and 2020 are facing very serious charges, with many of them still in jail. I wanted to bring Shuddha Bratha Sengupta into the conversation from the Rux Media Collective. Shuddha, you've been at so many of these large protests that Neha was talking about over the past 12 years. What is different about this one? And talk about the kind of cultural shift that you're seeing.
3: Thank you, Anjali, and thank you, Amy, for having me on the program. First of all, I'd like to salute and express my gratitude to Neha's generation, to Neha and many other thousands of young people like her, for giving us reasons for hope in what we thought was an increasingly dark time. This protest, which is, I think, mistakenly being called the first Gen Z protest, it's not the first Gen Z protest in India. The 2019-20 citizenship protest was led by very young Muslim women who are also Gen Z. And I think that for the last several years, we've been tracking the discontent of the young. And there's clearly a restlessness for change and an unwillingness to accept the lies and the slander that the regime produces on a daily and a nightly basis. And that's really the change in the air. I've written and compared it to a change in the scent, in the aroma of the air. It's like the scent of jasmine in monsoon time that completely changes your sensory perception. So that's the case. And you rightly pointed out that there are people from the 2019-20 protests who called for nonviolent civil disobedience, including my friend Omar Khalid, Sharjeel Imam, and several others who were arrested. Omar Khalid and Sharjeel Imam still remain in prison 6 years for having called for peaceful, nonviolent protests.

0: for actually saying that if the state attacks us with violence, we must offer them, these are Omar Khalid's words, that we must offer them love in return. And it was interesting to see Omar Khalid return to haunt the cockroach Janata Party protests, where many young people came back with signs saying, remember Omar Khalid. Somebody says, he walked so that we can run. And I think that is important to stress a certain continuity. Neha talked about the continuity between the Citizenship Amendment Act protests, the farmers' protests, protests against suicides by Dalit students like Rohit Vamula. In this particular instance, the NEET paper leak, the NEET paper leak, was actually first brought to attention through the suicide of a young Dalit Tamil student called S. Ajita. And she brought up, she was party in a Supreme Court case against the discriminatory provisions of this examination. The Supreme Court, I think, insulted her by dismissing that case, and she had to tragically take her own life. So there is a string of continuities between all these moments of articulate, passionate dissent. In the new situation, we've seen the young people during the last weeks and months respond with incredible humor, with incredible cheer, and incredibly high spirits. And that's certainly something new that Neha and many thousands of young people have shown us. And that's an inspiration for even someone like me.
1: And Shudha, you brought up Omar Khalid, who's been in jail without trial for over 5 years. And actually, New York City Mayor Zoran Mamdani brought him up while speaking about Nelson Mandela's legacy at a recent event. And he said, why must we wait as Omar Khalid enters his sixth year of captivity in Delhi? A political prisoner jailed under the same manufactured charges of terrorism that were once leveled against Madiba.
2: We're going to have to end it there. We thank you so much for both being with us, Shudhabratha Sengupta, artist of the Rocks Media Collective, and Neha Borda, who just completed a 23-day hunger strike. That does it for our show. I'll be in Martha's Vineyard July 31st, Friday night, for the screening of Steal the Story, Please, and Q&A after. I'm Amy Goodman with Anjali Kamat.

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2: This year is...
1: All right, here we go. This here's Traveling Salesman. I'm Ron Leary. We're here till 6:30. We're gonna come out heavy and strong off the top here. This is the Slovenes, track called High Babies, Low Babies, from their brand new record, National Anthem. 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

You're listening to CJM. That there is Nashville's Zoe Amber, track called OCD from a new record there, Eyes Full. And just before that, we had Kim Gordon from her latest Play Me, a track called Dirty Tech. And we started the show off with the real great tune there from the Slovenes, track High Babies, Low Babies. And that's from their latest national anthem. Keep rolling along here. This is a Kiwi Junior single off their forthcoming record, and which they recorded across there in Detroit City, Toronto band there. And yeah, their first single off the record is called Pure Michigan. You listen to CJM, folks.

All right. This here is Traveling Salesman. I'm Ron Leary, and you just heard Montreal's La Sécurité. It's a brand new record called Bingo, and a track there was called Detour. And before that was King Tough, a pretty cool track there called Landline. The album there is called Moo. And then we heard Kiwi Jr. start off that set. Toronto's Kiwi Jr. record their forthcoming record down in Detroit City. And fittingly, that's a track called Pure Michigan. I'm going to squeeze another one in here before the bottom of the hour. This is a Colombian Toronto songwriter, Lito Pimienta. And it's from her record, new record, Carabena, a track called Asi Nachi. I have no clue how to say that, but that's the track there. Lito Pimienta. It's right here on CJM, folks.

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0: Drop Don Jouillard is back. The Fort City Business Improvement Association is thrilled to unveil the most anticipated event of the year, Drop Don Jouillard, happening on Saturday, August 15th from 11 a.m. until 10 p.m., rain or shine. 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
1: All right, you just heard before those messages, Toronto's Lido Pimiento, Pimienta track called Asi Nachi from the album Carabena. And we're going to keep rolling along here. Got a show coming up here in at the Masonic on August 10th. Big Thief is coming into town. Adrian Lenker, a singer there, is definitely one of my faves these days. Excited for that show. So we're going to hear something off their latest release called Double Infinity, track called Incomprehensible. This here is Big Thief right here on CJM.

Hey, you're listening to CJAM, and that there was Toronto's Charlotte Cornfield. It's from a couple records ago there, from 2023, Could Have Done Anything. The album and the track there was Cut and Dry, and Charlotte Cornfield, real great songwriter, coming in to play Ann Arbor December 19th, playing at the Blind Pig there, along with Friendship. And then before that was a record we've been had a high rotation here since it came in. That was Cutworms from their brand new record Transmitter, and this week we heard Shut In was track, and we started the show off, or well, that set off anyways, with a Big Thief track called Incomprehensible from their 2025 release Double Infinity. And yeah, they're coming to play Masonic in a couple weeks, August 10th. Going to be a great show. Let's keep rolling along here. Here's Odd Fellows from their self-titled record, track called Yeah, Yeah, Yeah. It's right here on CJAM, folks.

There is Detroit's John Krautner, a track called Fancy Seeing You Here from a real great record from last summer, Cinnamon Lake. And before that was Montreal's Taxi Girls from a brand new record called Static. Track there was Dark Time, and we started that set off there with Odd Fellows from their self-titled release, a track called Yeah, Yeah, Yeah. Let's keep rolling along here. This is Heavenly from their latest Highway to Heavenly. Track's called Deflicted. It's right here on CJAM.

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2: This year's Traveling Salesman, we're got another half hour to squeeze in here before Wait What Happened comes up at 6:30. Just before those messages, we heard some friends there out of, I suppose, around Guelph area. Rich Burnett led. It's a short-lived band called Red Barn. And there was a cool track there called The Accomplice. And a short little set there was started off with Heavenly. From their latest Highway to Heavenly track called Deflicted. We're going to keep rolling along here, squeeze as much as we can in. This is Kurt Vile from his latest Philadelphia's Been Good to Me track called Zoom 97. It's right here on CJAM.

0: little boat, big ocean.
1: Just look at those white caps.
0: When the moon comes out, bars open, time for nightcap. Precious little corkscrew.
1: So glad you followed it.
0: The wine's not good,
1: but there's a lot of it.
0: A toast to the patron saint.

That there is a record we've been spinning quite heavily here on the program for the last few weeks. That's Carcy Blanton and The Burning Hell from such a great record there. It's called Everything Is Great. And digging on to the back nine there for that track there. That's a Minor Characters. And we're going to be getting on the line here hopefully next week or the one after that is Matthias Kalm running the lead there of The Burning Hell. We're going to talk about that record, which I think is a really, really fascinating record. And the month and a half long tour they got firing up next month as well. So anyways, Carcy Blanton in The Burning Hell. Check that record out. Everything is great. And before that was a good pal of mine up in Ottawa there, Andrew Vinson. He's one of my favorite songwriters in the country. I saw some pictures the other day that would suggest he's doing some recording. So that's from an album from 10 years ago, at least, called Rotten Pear. And the track there is Going Out Tonight. And hopefully we'll have some new music from Andrew Vincent sooner than later. And we started the set off there with Kurt Vile from his latest Philadelphia's Been Good to Me track called Zoom 97. Well, on the show, well, not exclusively, the vast majority of what we just do is kind of playing new releases, exploring what's coming in, and we got a lot of great stuff coming into the station these days. But I'm going to take a dive back into older times here, though. And the show's been back on the air for a couple months now, and I have yet to play one of my favorite songwriters of all time. I don't think I've listened to anyone more than this guy in the last decade. It's St. John's, Newfoundland's Ron Hines. So I'm going to fix that up, and we're going to play a record from his album, Get Back Change. Kind of more bluegrassy record, and we're going to hear from Dublin with Love. This the great, late, great Ron Hines. It's right here on CGM. La, la, la.

All right, that there was some great mid-1970s Ontario country music there. That's Roger Quick. It's a compilation, taken from a compilation record out of called Thunderbird Recordings out of, I believe, Brantford, Ontario, of all places. And that's a real great track, 10 Miles From Home. He's got a lot of excellent songs there. If you're into old country, old Ontario country, give Roger Quick a listen. And before that was a classic Guy Clark tune from his 1995 release. I believe it was 95. That was title track there, Dublin Blues. And we started that set off with another kind of longing tune in Dublin. That was my favorite there. St. John's, Newfoundland's Ron Hines from Dublin with Love. And that's from his Get Back Change record. That nearly does it here for us at the Traveling Salesman. Once again, thanks for hanging out. I'm Ron Leary. We'll be back next week, every Wednesday, 5 o'clock until 6:30. And coming up next is Wait, What Happened? And we're going to try to jam a couple of last tunes in here. We're going to go back to the East Coast here. Amelia Curran. I'm a big fan, and this is from a track from a while back now called Hunter. Hunter is a record of the tracks The Mistress, and we're going to see if we can't even squeeze in some P.E.I.'s Al Tuck as well with his classic 5-0 from Stranger at the Wake. Thanks for hanging out, folks. You stick around right here on CJAM.

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1: Stats can be hard to understand, but this one isn't. 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
1: It's Holden.
0: And Holden doesn't know how to turn on the right microphones, but that's okay.
1: No, they move the buttons on me.
0: And it's episode 16 of Wait, What Happened?
2: Wait, what happened?
0: So, that's pretty cool. 16 episodes. And how do you feel?
1: Feel like...
0: A million bucks?
1: Trillion. One might say
0: a trillion, like
1: our good friend
0: Elon Musk.
1: Yeah,
0: first trillionaire to exist ever in the world. How is that possible? Where'd all that money come
1: from? They just haven't heard about me yet.
0: My thing is, like, how is there global debt, but Elon Musk has all that money? Like, why doesn't he should pay it or something? Like, it doesn't make sense. Like, distribute the wealth type, you know?
1: What do you mean? I'm sure he's very
0: philanthropic.
1: It's a hard word to say. Anthropic, like AI. It's a rough episode.
0: Like, no, not even. Not even. I feel like, no, I just feel like he should have to, like, distribute. And there's no need for someone to have that much money.
1: No, no way.
0: Even like a tenth of that, even like a 0.001 decimal of a trillion would change my life.
1: 100 bucks would change my life today.
0: Yeah, that's true. That's real. I feel the same today. It's rough out here.
1: I filled up my car yesterday or on Monday, and it just kept ticking up and up and up.
0: But gas is going down now.
1: It is going. I got it with like $1.55 when I got it.
0: Yeah.

0: have never been, like, camping.
1: What?
0: I've been camping. Oh. But I've only been to, like, Grand Bend.
1: Oh, okay.
0: And that's...
1: So, Grundy Lake's what? We're going to Grundy Lake.
0: Dachshunds.
1: Oh, my God. We're going to campsite number 13.
0: It's, like, 5 hours. 6 hours? Five and a half. It's 5 and a half.
1: Okay.
0: It's, like...
1: So, it's, like, up near...
0: It's, like, up in this way.
1: Yeah.
0: Up and left. Northeast. Left. Yeah. Northwest.
1: Wow.
0: It's northwest.
1: Yeah.
0: I think.
1: It is. I just don't know how far away it is.
0: And like we're going to be cliff jumping, which is going to be fun.
1: Yeah. Hopefully not dying.
0: Hopefully the water's not cold.
1: Should be fine. Actually, it's been cold.
0: Mm-hmm. Oh, but, you know, we should let you guys know what we started off the show with. So
1: we started with a song called I Am From Bosnia, Take Me to America. I heard it on the radio the other day. It's apparently like the Bosnians' unofficial World Cup anthem.
0: Okay.
1: And it was making me laugh hysterically in the car.
0: So you wanted to play.
1: So I wanted to play. I wanted to share the wealth. And then we had Pupils by Oprah, not the one you're thinking of, and Lim.
0: Mm-hmm.
1: Pretty When You Cry by Olones. Money by Arkells and Portugal the Man. Velveteen by Always, Sleeping In by the Radio Department, and we ended with Mother by Said the Whale.
0: Which I feel like always pops up on our playlist. Like, we're always playing Always. And I think they're playing at Oshiega. So I'm like, maybe I should go to their set.
1: Yeah.
0: Check it out.
1: I like them a lot. They're also just like an easy Canadian pick, too.
0: That's true.
1: We're lazy, so...
0: No, we are not lazy. We are not lazy. I will not let that be spread. I don't like that rhetoric. Taylor Swift and Travis Kelce.
1: What about
0: getting married?
1: Oh, I saw Zendaya and Tom Holland officially.
0: Well, Tom Holland, of course. Well, we did, but Tom Holland like officially confirmed it.
1: Interesting.
0: They're having like a small wedding, but they're having a wedding celebration at Madison Square Garden.
1: Taylor Swift and Travis, yeah.
0: Like the arena.
1: Oh, I know the one.
0: That's just so.
1: Are you going?
0: Am I going? Yeah.
1: Is it like you buy tickets to go?
0: No, I don't.
1: Or
0: think
1: is
0: it's,
1: it okay?
0: I don't think it's like.
1: Can you imagine?
0: That would, like, I would not be surprised.
1: Oh no,
0: that man. Girl will do anything for a bag.
1: She already has a bag, too. Second trillionaire soon.
0: Greedy.
1: Can you imagine?
0: I imagine it happening. But Tom Holland's doing a lot of press right now.
1: I saw a quote or something. It was like a quote from him about the Odyssey that he's in.
0: Mm-hmm.
1: And it was basically him saying that, like, he went on, like, he was, like, working on that set. And he was like, wow, I can't believe how it is to have, like, an actual properly run, like, movie production going on.
0: Like, he didn't know how.
1: Stuff,
0: yeah.
1: They're saying, like, they have, like, an actual script that's finished. We're not, like, writing it as we're recording. Mm-hmm.
0: I saw that, too. And then I'm like, that's so funny. And then how he was, like, calling the people, like, the
1: yeah,
0: world.
1: Yeah.
0: Like, Nolan does it like this or whatever.
1: You just leave the MCU, bro. Mm-hmm. You got bigger and better things ahead of you.
0: But he said he will keep doing Spider-Man. He said he wants to keep...
1: paying him $1 billion for it.
0: Well, yeah, I would... And it's kind of like, okay, like, I'm Spider-Man. I feel like that's really kind of cool.
1: Yeah.
0: It's a flex.
1: I think so. I think he's a good Spider-Man. I think he's, like, overhated as Spider-Man.
0: I agree.
1: I like him better than Andrew Garfield and...
0: You think he's the best Spider-Man?
1: I like Toby. I don't like Tobey Maguire. It's like a 30-year-old man playing Spider-Man.
2: He's awesome.
1: He's not that cool. He's kind of lame, and he looks stupid. Andrew Garfield was, like, okay.
0: I liked Andrew Garfield as Spider-Man.
1: Yeah.
0: And I like... I think Tom Holland's a good Spider-Man as well.
1: Yeah. I think he just works. He fits the character.
0: Yeah. He's, like... And he's like, forever looking young.
1: Yeah, exactly.
0: I wonder if one day he's just going to get... Like, he's going to hit a certain age and just completely... It'll, like, rapidly catch up to him aging. Or I remember the thing always has been that he looks like he has, like, a toad in his mouth.
1: What?
0: They think he, like, looks like he's holding, like, a frog in his mouth.
1: I've never heard that.
0: You never heard that? Have you heard that?
2: Yeah, of course. Famously.
1: I'm looking at him right now. I don't see a toad shape.
0: I'm not seeing...
1: Suspiciously toad-shaped.
0: Lump in my throat. That's funny.
1: Well, do we have anything else to talk about? We got to do some
0: music.
1: No, we got to run some PSAs.
0: Oh, yeah. Okay.

0: but are we going back hereafter, or are we going straight to music?
1: Going to some music.
0: All right. We'll play some messages, and then we'll be having Stick Around by Mad Folk and some more songs. We'll give you a list after.

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9: And Stick Around by Mad Folk.
8: We started with.
9: Yeah.
8: Have you...
9: Sorry. Not my fault this time, guys.
8: No. I thought there was a ghost.
9: I thought it was Andrew.
8: Sorry, guys. There was noise from the peanut gallery. Jojo Siwa. Jojo, you know Jojo.
9: I know. I'm familiar.
8: And you know Royal Caribbean.
9: Like the cruise line?
8: Yep.
9: Yeah, okay.
8: Imagine you took Jojo Siwa and Royal Caribbean cruise line and you put them together. What do you get?
9: Hell?
8: The Jojo Siwa cruise experience.
9: Yeah, that sounds awesome.
8: So, Jojo Siwa, mega fans, super fans, had the opportunity to purchase a ticket on the Jojo cruise.
9: Yeah, I got a ticket.
8: Yeah, you have $1,100 to spend on a Jojo cruise ticket?
9: No, I got the high-end one. I paid six grand.
8: Six, seven grand.
9: Nice.
8: Which I think is just... Oh my gosh, I'm so sorry. I think it's crazy. First of all, I was watching TikToks on it, obviously.
9: Obviously.
8: So the youngest person on it is like 12 months old.
9: You're the youngest person ever.
8: You're the... And there's a lot of adults on it.
9: Yeah.
8: And at first I thought it was like a whole cruise dedicated for Jojo. But it's not. It's like you can pay just to go on the cruise regularly.
9: She performs. Like she's like a singer, she did, right?
8: Yeah. Jojo, you get a Jojo concert. You get to meet Jojo. You get Q&As with Jojo. I saw a video of them chilling in the hot tub with Jojo.
9: That's awesome.
8: They had like bow decorating not competitions, but activities.
9: Yeah, like little workshop things.
8: And... the things that, like, I'm all for people spending their money on what they deem necessary. But the Jojo cruise?
9: It's just not
8: she has
9: there.
8: To be desperate for money.
9: Do you think so? She's got to be so rich.
8: I know, but it's like, why would you do a cruise? Like, that's so
9: why not?
8: That's so bizarre. Because her demographic is children.
9: Yeah, whose parents will buy them cruise tickets.
8: I don't know.
9: $20 million net worth, allegedly.
8: Jojo Siwa? Well, yeah, because she was really popular. She was like Nickelodeon and stuff, but now she's getting older.
9: How old is she?
8: 23.
9: Oh.
8: Like, and she remember when she went on Celebrity Big Brother?
9: No.
8: Well, she went on Celebrity Big Brother.
9: What's that?
8: Big Brother. You know what Big Brother is?
9: Like from... 1984.
8: No, like the show.
9: No.
8: It's this reality TV show where they just put people in a house and they vote and stuff like that. And they like just live together and whatever.
9: Okay.
8: Jojo Siwa is on Celebrity Big Brother. She goes in, everyone thinks she's a lesbian because that's what she said very very...
9: Yeah, she was very much lesbian.
8: And then while on Celebrity Big Brother, she really hits it off with this guy named Chris Hughes. He's like a British guy. And they end up dating. I think they're still dating now. But it was a huge thing because everyone's like, what is happening? Like, we thought JoJo was not into Matt.
9: Yeah.
8: And then she came
9: out.
8: She's
9: also 10 years older than her.
8: Well, yeah.
9: He's 33. She's 23.
8: Yeah. It's quite strange. And everyone's like, well, why is she now with Chris Hughes?
9: Because it's now... She can't make as much money off being lesbian anymore.
8: Why not?
9: Because, like... They're going anti-gay now in the States.
8: That's true.
9: Like, I think she's just a hustler. She's, like, trying to make money. And she's like, well, what can make me the most money at this rate, like, at this moment
8: but
9: right now?
8: I still feel like JoJo Siwa being, like, a pride icon was important.
9: Yeah, if she was actually... Maybe she's, like, bi, though.
8: Well, because she was dating. She has had girlfriends.
9: Yeah.
8: Therefore, I would then think she's bisexual.
9: Yeah. But
8: which JoJo can be whatever she would like to be. Just her throwing that curveball of getting with a man, a 10 year old man. You're the youngest man ever. Wow. But throwing the curveball of going onto Celebrity Big Brother to then be like, I'm going to get with this guy 10 years my elder.
9: Yeah. Well, Big Brother.
8: Maybe she was influenced.
9: Under the influence.
8: Of?
9: Show.
8: Oh, yeah.
9: Yeah.
8: Yeah.
9: Speaking of reality TV.
8: Mm-hmm.
9: Have you seen Temptation Island?
8: No. So please, it's your turn.
9: You gotta see it. It's my turn to explain stuff. So they basically have these people with just, like, horrible relationships.
8: Isn't this the Temptation Island... There was the, like, non-American version, and there's that clip from it, right?
9: I don't know.
8: That clip of that guy running around on the beach because his girl had, like, slept with a...
9: Oh! Is that Temptation Island?
8: Yes, but I think it's... Well, like, the UK version or something? No, like, this, like, it was, like... Yes. Like, Latin America version or something.
9: Oh, okay. This one's just, like, the American one.
8: Yeah.
9: It's awesome, though, because they bring these people to this island, and so it's, like, four dudes and then four girls that are dating each other, and they have, like, separate... They're, like, separated the entire time, and then there's just, like, 10... Like, the girls have, like, 10 hot dudes on their side, and then the guys have, like, 10 hot girls on their side.
8: Yeah.
9: And it's amazing. There's one couple that have been together for 5 years. They were, like... I think they're, like, high school sweethearts. They've been together for 5 years, and the guy goes, and he just, like, cheats on her over and over again. And it's horrible. And then they're forced to, like, watch clips of their significant other every week or whatever.
8: Is the show, yeah.
9: It's awesome. There's this one guy who's, like, a master manipulator.
8: Of course.
9: Adult child. Oh, man child, Sabrina Carpenter. But, like, man child.
8: Yeah.
9: And he's just, like, crying and, like, he's, like, he's being, like, super picky with, like, all the girls and being like, oh, like, you're my best friend.
8: Ew.
9: Yeah, it's really hard to watch. Ew. But it's so, and then he'll be doing this and be saying, like, stuff that I can't even say on the show. And then he'll be like, watch the clip of his girlfriend, like, meeting the guy who's, like, actually good to her, and be like, oh my god, she's the worst girlfriend ever. She's cheating on me. It's so funny.
8: Love Island. I've been watching Love Island, as you guys know.
9: Yeah.
8: They have this, there's this theme with the music in Love Island, where they'll either play, like, very, like, popular music, like Sabrina Carpenter, there's been Benson Boone, of course, you know, Charlie XCX, et cetera, et cetera. Or it'll be music that is super specific to what's happening. So, for example, they're like, okay, Corbin, it's time to stand up to, like, come to the front. Mm-hmm. And the music goes, stand up! And it's like music so super specific to the scene, which I think is really, really funny.
9: I used to be a big, not like a, like, I didn't hate reality TV, but I would never see myself watching it. And I'm watching Temptation Island now, and I'm like, this is awesome.
8: Reality TV is really good.
9: This is really funny to watch.
8: Really good.
9: I want to watch something, like, I should watch Love Island.
8: You should get on this new season. It's really good. It's a really funny season.
9: Yeah. Is it, like, coming out currently, though?
8: Yeah.
9: I gotta watch it. I gotta wait till it's all out.
8: But there's so many episodes already.
9: Oh, okay. There's enough to, like, get me by?
8: Yeah.
9: Okay.
8: We're only episode 11 right now.
9: Okay. That's plenty, then.
8: Yeah. And I think on that note...
9: Head in some music?
8: Last set. Thanks for listening. Go watch Love Island at 9 o'clock tonight. And
9: watch Temptation Island. New season coming out soon. I forget when.
8: And
9: we'll be back next week, same time.
8: Same time. Yep. And enjoy Unbroken by Honey Bear, the band.
9: Up next after that, we have Pure Michigan, the new single out from Kiwi Jr. I think it came out today.
8: Older Now by Mad Folk.
9: California, PDUSA.
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8: Yep.

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1: 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On Sunday, August 2nd, Bike Routes at the